0: threats by unauthorized aircraft and drones. This final rule prohibits aircraft within 1 nautical mile of Trump Tower and will remain in effect even after Trump leaves office. I'm Sarah Lee Kessler.
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1: An Iowa congressional candidate who was removed from the ballot by the state objections panel is ending his campaign.
3: Libertarian Marco Battaglia had been considering a challenge to his removal from the ballot for Iowa's 3rd congressional district, but in a release yesterday, his campaign says he's experienced a medical emergency and would be withdrawing. The Iowa Libertarian Party will meet Sunday to nominate a replacement candidate. I'm Craig Michaels.
1: From a giant moose to venomous snakes, America's most dangerous animals are revealed. Natalie Rodriguez tells us more.
4: If you had alligators on your Florida bingo card, you just won. A new national study ranking the deadliest animals in every state reveals that the American alligator takes the crown in the Sunshine State. While Alaska is dealing with dangerous dogs and Colorado's dodging massive moose, Florida and Texas are the only two states where gators top the list. So remember, when in Florida, keep your distance from the water's edge, watch your pets, and never feed the wildlife.
1: Today, we celebrate three great things.
5: Today is National Coast Guard Day, celebrating 236 years of keeping our waterways safe as a floating branch of the military. Also, today is National Night Out, a coast-to-coast community-building event with law enforcement. Look for local gatherings. And the final day we're celebrating is National Chocolate Chip Cookie Day, maybe the best day ever. And no judgment if you celebrate the other 2 days with a cookie in hand. I'm Bree Tennis.
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7: From the Range Weather Center for this afternoon, sunny skies with areas of smokes and highs to 75. Widespread smoke tonight, particularly toward daybreak with a clear sky, drop lows to 53. Tomorrow, Wednesday, sunny high 84, clear Wednesday night, low 57. I'm TJ Matthews on Wyoming's Genuine Country.

0: dependable as the paper boys toss onto your front lawn. Whoops. What we're trying to say is we play the most of Wyoming's genuine country. 103.3, The Range.
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3: USA Radio News, I'm Anthony Lucero. Talks to reopen the Strait of Hormuz are reportedly making progress as mediators from Qatar, Pakistan, and Oman work between Washington and Tehran. Treasury Secretary Scott Bessent.
4: We are in talks with the Iranians, and I think there is a chance we may have a deal today or tomorrow to open the strait and move towards a more normalized position in this conflict.
3: U.S. officials say they're optimistic a deal could help ease the conflict while President Trump calls negotiations Iran's last chance. President Trump's nominee for Attorney General Todd Blanche has cleared the Senate Judiciary Committee.
5: The weaponization fund is dead, and of course I expect them to live up to that in any future litigation.
3: Blanche secured key Republican support after agreeing to permanently rescind a nearly $2 billion anti-weaponization fund and a narrow audit immunity for Trump and his family. From America's News Network, USA Radio News.
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4: Warm water temperatures in Wyoming's rivers and streams is making things tough for trout species, so anglers are being asked to adjust fishing practices. Consider fishing in the early morning and evening hours when water temperatures are cooler. Land the fish as soon as possible and carry a pocket thermometer to measure temperatures. If the water gets to 65 degrees, anglers should harvest fish in accordance with established regulations rather than practice catch and release. Sponsored by the Wyoming Game and Fish, the Wyoming Association of Broadcasters, and the station.

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2: USA Radio News, I'm Anthony Lucero. Talks to reopen the Strait of Hormuz are reportedly making progress as mediators from Qatar, Pakistan, and Oman work between Washington and Tehran. Treasury Secretary Scott Bessent.
3: We are in talks with the Iranians, and I think there is a chance we may have a deal today or tomorrow to open the strait and move towards a more normalized position in this conflict.
2: U.S. officials say they're optimistic a deal could help ease the conflict, while President Trump calls negotiations Iran's last chance. President Trump's nominee for Attorney General Todd Blanche has cleared the Senate Judiciary Committee.
4: The weaponization fund is dead, and of course I expect them to live up to that in any future litigation.
2: Blanche secured key Republican support after agreeing to permanently rescind a nearly $2 billion anti-weaponization fund and a narrow audit immunity for Trump and his family. The Justice Department is dropping charges against three more people accused of vandalizing the Lincoln Memorial reflecting pool.
5: Prosecutors now say the damage was caused by contractors during the pool's renovation, reversing earlier claims that the defendants were responsible. The decision has sparked criticism from President Trump, who insisted the damage was a result of vandalism and questioned why the cases were dropped. Defense attorneys say their clients suffered significant personal and professional consequences, while the Justice Department has not commented further on the dismissal. I'm Wendy Swanson.
2: A federal judge has set a March 2027 trial in the antitrust challenge to Paramount's proposed merger with Warner Brothers Discovery. The $111 billion deal faces opposition from 12 state attorneys general, while delays could cost Paramount $7 million a day beginning October 1st.
6: At the closing bell, the Dow Jones Industrial Average surged 907 points, the S&P 500 gained 136 points, and the NASDAQ climbed 671 points. I'm Sarah Lee Kessler.
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0: Freedom, here to tell you about an amazing new book, The Miracle Man, written by a good friend of mine. It's a remarkable true account of faith, healing, and restoration in the face of impossible odds. Through a harrowing series of events and miraculous answers to prayer, Bill receives a donor's heart with only hours left to live. His rapid recovery and return to normal life is a story that shows God's power to heal and his faithfulness in answering prayers. The Miracle Man is available online through Amazon, Barnes & Noble, and other booksellers.
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2: California Governor Gavin Newsom is asking President Trump to use his visit to L.A. to follow through on a promise he made to California wildfire survivors.
3: The governor says 18 months ago, Trump promised to take care of those affected, but multiple state requests for supplemental federal funding have not been approved. California has submitted more than $1.5 billion in FEMA reimbursement claims tied to the January 2025 Eaton and Palisades fires, yet the federal government continues to delay the funding. Newsom says the state has spent billions on recovery efforts so far. He goes on to say that Trump's visit to his Rancho Palos Verdes golf course is the perfect opportunity to deliver on the promised wildfire recovery funding. I'm Sharon Reardon.
2: Wildfires near Spokane, Washington have burned over 10,000 acres, forced nearly 65,000 evacuations, and destroyed around 700 buildings. Most of those are homes. A 37-year-old man is jailed on suspicion of starting at least one of those fires. Everything old becomes new again, at least according to one shop owner in New York.
4: Gramercy Typewriter Company is a family-run business in the West Village. They claim demand for typewriters has been on the rise.
5: A lot of working people are tired of staring at that screen all day, and they find it rather refreshing to be in front of a typewriter and really focus and concentrate.
4: This comes as many other nostalgic devices have been popping back up in marketplaces across the U.S. Recent reports from Google show that portable cassette players and icons are now trending among shoppers. In New York, I'm Liz Warner.
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10: From the Range Weather Center, as we head into Wednesday, we're dealing with sunny and warm temperatures today. 84 degrees this afternoon. Clear, warm tonight as well with a low of 57. Thursday, even warmer. We'll see the sunshine. We may get into the lower 90s for a high tomorrow. Getting a little windy on Thursday night. Friday, our highs in the mid-90s. Chuck Brady, Wyoming's Genuine Country. 103.3
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1: 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Hi, this is Tanya Tucker. Delta Dawn
2: 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This is George Jones.
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3: USA Radio News, I'm Anthony Lucero. Talks to reopen the Strait of Hormuz are reportedly making progress as mediators from Qatar, Pakistan, and Oman work between Washington and Tehran. Treasury Secretary Scott Bessent.
4: We are in talks with the Iranians, and I think there is a chance we may have a deal today or tomorrow to open the strait and move towards a more normalized position in this conflict.
3: U.S. officials say they're optimistic a deal could help ease the conflict, while President Trump calls negotiations Iran's last chance. President Trump's nominee for Attorney General Todd Blanche has cleared the Senate Judiciary Committee.
5: The weaponization fund is dead, and of course I expect them to live up to that in any future litigation.
3: Blanche secured key Republican support after agreeing to permanently rescind a nearly $2 billion anti-weaponization fund and a narrow audit immunity for Trump and his family. From America's News Network, USA Radio News.
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2: USA Radio News, I'm Anthony Lucero. President Trump says new talks with Iran are Tehran's last chance to reach a deal.
3: I want to give him every last chance before decapitation. Very tough to do what we have planned, still planned. We'll see what happens.
2: Trump called the Iranian regime unbelievably duplicitous after officials denied talks are underway, while saying negotiations focus on preventing Iran from obtaining a nuclear weapon. The House Ethics Committee is investigating Ohio Republican Congressman Max Miller after allegations of abuse from his ex-wife, the daughter of Senator Bernie Moreno. Police reports obtained by ABC News detail accusations of physical abuse and threats. Miller denies any wrongdoing and says he sought the investigation. The first deaths linked to the cyclosporiasis outbreak have been reported in Michigan.
4: State officials said the two people who died after contracting the illness had significant underlying health conditions which may have been impacted by cyclosporiasis and hydration. The outbreak of the illness in Michigan and nine other states has been linked to lettuce from Taylor Farms served at Taco Bell. Cases are reported in 45 states. John Summers, USA Radio News.
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5: A new online platform is giving verified congressional staff a place to anonymously review the offices where they work. Called The Scoop, the service verifies employment before publishing feedback, aiming to highlight workplace culture while reducing false or politically motivated claims. Its founder says the goal is greater transparency and encouraging healthier work environments on Capitol Hill. Ron Warner, USA Radio News.
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6: At the closing bell, the Dow Jones Industrial Average surged 907 points. The S&P 500 gained 136 points, and the Nasdaq climbed 671 points. I'm Sarah Lee Kessler.
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8: The attacks on ISIS on President, 700% increase. So they're wearing masks to help give them some sort of protection.
2: A federal judge is temporarily blocking New York from enforcing laws requiring federal immigration agents to remove face coverings and show identification. The judge ruled states cannot set federal enforcement policies. New York Governor Kathy Hochul says her office is reviewing legal options. The Los Angeles County Sheriff's Department says they arrested a man at Trump's golf course in L.A.
9: A man carrying hollow point ammunition was arrested at the Trump National Golf Club over the weekend in Rancho Palo Verdes ahead of President Trump's arrival. Los Angeles County Sheriffs arrested the man Saturday. He was allegedly taking photos and appearing to monitor security at the club. A search of his home revealed more guns, body armor, and some concerning statements in notebooks, officials said. The announcement of the arrest came Tuesday, hours before Trump was scheduled to speak at the club. I'm Rich Cassone.
2: Community members in New Jersey are rallying around the family of a man who died while being detained by ICE.
10: The daughter of 41-year-old Edwin Lopez Cornejo spoke during the protest at Highland Park.
11: There should be justice for all. No one here is illegal. Everyone here should feel welcomed, not seen as criminals.
10: Lopez Cornejo died of a medical emergency on August 1st, and the exact cause of death remains under investigation. The DHS maintains Lopez Cornejo received proper medical care while in custody. Protesters are calling for Delaney Hall in Newark to be shut down, and they are pushing for the release of all detainees. I'm Lizzie Radabali.

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1: Papa, why can't we telegraph while riding a horse?
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1: Well, if Jeffro can't do it, neither should you. 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
4: From the Range Weather Center, as we head into Wednesday, we're dealing with sunny and warm temperatures today. 84 degrees this afternoon. Clear, warm tonight as well with a low of 57. Thursday, even warmer. We'll see the sunshine. We may get into the lower 90s for a high tomorrow. Getting a little windy on Thursday night. Friday, our highs in the mid-90s. 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

The devil went down to Georgia. He was looking for a soul to steal. He was in a bind because he was way behind and he was willing to make a deal. When he came across this young man sewing on a fiddle and playing it hot, and the devil jumped up on a hickory stump and said, "Boy, let me tell you what. I guess you didn't know it, but I'm a fiddle player too. And if you'd care to take a dare, I'll make a bet with you. Now, you play pretty good fiddle, boy, but give the devil his due. I bet a fiddle of gold against your soul, because I think I'm better than you." The boy said, "My name's Johnny, and it might be a sin, but I'll take your bet. You're going to regret, because I'm the best as ever been."

opened up his case and he said, I'll start this show. And fire flew from his fingertips as he rosined up his bow. And he pulled the bow across the strings and it made an evil hiss. And then a band of demons joined in and it sounded something like

The devil bowed his head because he knew that he'd been beat. And he laid that golden fiddle on the ground at Johnny's feet. Johnny said, "Devil, just come on back if you ever want to try again. I done told you once, you son of a bitch, I'm the best as ever."

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2: USA Radio News, I'm Anthony Lucero. President Trump says new talks with Iran are Tehran's last chance to reach a deal.
3: I want to give him every last chance before decapitation. Very tough to do what we have planned, still planned. We'll see what happens.
2: Trump called the Iranian regime unbelievably duplicitous after officials denied talks are underway, while saying negotiations focus on preventing Iran from obtaining a nuclear weapon. The House Ethics Committee is investigating Ohio Republican Congressman Max Miller after allegations of abuse from his ex-wife, the daughter of Senator Bernie Moreno. Police reports obtained by ABC News detail accusations of physical abuse and threats. Miller denies any wrongdoing and says he sought the investigation.
4: At the closing bell, the Dow Jones Industrial Average surged 907 points, the S&P 500 gained 136 points, and the NASDAQ climbed 671 points. I'm Sarah Lee Kessler.
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0: 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Yeah, I love a rainy
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3: I want to give him every last chance before decapitation. Very tough to do what we have planned.
2: A deal to reopen the Strait of Hormuz could be near as mediators from Qatar, Pakistan, and Oman coordinate talks between Washington and Tehran.
4: The conversation and the negotiation that we are involved in between Oman and Iran, how warships can be able to go through there safely. There's no progress made in those talks for nationality yet. We're hoping that will happen in very short.
2: Secretary of State Marco Rubio says the administration remains optimistic after President Trump called negotiations Iran's last chance. More than 20 Democrat-led states are asking the Supreme Court to block the Trump administration's proposed limits on mail-in ballots. The states argue the changes come too close to the midterm elections, while the administration seeks new federal oversight of mail voting. President Trump says ExxonMobil and Chevron are making too much money, arguing profits are tied to a shortage.
3: When you look at one company where they made 12 times what they made the year before, they're going to give some of that back to the public, and they better cut the retail price, the consumer price. Too much money. You surprised I'm saying it? I'll say it loud and clear. I'm not happy about it.
2: The oil industry says earnings reflect global supply and demand, while uncertainty over the Strait of Hormuz continues to affect energy markets. The State Department informed Congress it plans to close consulates in several nations.
5: According to Reuters, the move, which is considered rare, impacts Canada, Japan, Indonesia, Cameroon, and Grenada. While the Trump administration has pursued the downsizing of some federal agencies as part of cost-cutting measures, there are foreign policy and national security officials who worry about reducing the nation's democratic presence abroad, saying it could open up more doors for adversaries like Russia and China. John Summers, USA Radio News.
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2: A Wisconsin candidate faces questions over a Thanksgiving post.
7: A resurfaced 2020 social media post by Wisconsin Democratic gubernatorial candidate Francesca Hong is drawing renewed attention after she was asked on CNN whether she still supports canceling Thanksgiving. Hong said the holiday can be meaningful for bringing people together, but also painful for many indigenous communities. Her campaign says she does not want to cancel Thanksgiving. The comments come as voters prepare for next week's Democratic primary. Ron Warner, USA Radio News.
2: Former New York City Mayor Eric Adams was greeted with a cold welcome in the Midwest.
8: Adams was recently in Wisconsin speaking in support of a proposed AI data center.
9: My name is Eric Adams.
8: The former mayor has been working as a business consultant since leaving City Hall. Construction of new AI data centers continues to be a controversial topic at local town halls all across the country. In New York, I'm Lizzie Radovali.
2: The prison release date of Sean Diddy Combs has been pushed back nearly a month following a July fight behind bars. The Federal Bureau of Prisons now lists his release for February 20th of 2028. Combs is currently serving a 50-month sentence after a conviction on prostitution charges. Oil prices have dropped a little bit. West Texas Intermediate, the domestic benchmark, is at $76 a barrel, while Brent crude, the foreign benchmark, is at $78 a barrel. For USA Radio News, I'm Anthony Lucero.
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1: The Range Weather Center, as we head into Wednesday, we're dealing with sunny and warm temperatures today. 84 degrees this afternoon. Clear, warm tonight as well with a low of 57. Thursday, even warmer. We'll see the sunshine. We may get into the lower 90s for a high tomorrow. Getting a little windy on Thursday night. Friday, our highs in the mid-90s. 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
3: USA Radio News, I'm Anthony Lucero. A deal to reopen the Strait of Hormuz could be near as mediators from Qatar, Pakistan, and Oman coordinate talks between Washington and Tehran.
4: The conversation and the negotiation that we are involved in between Oman and Iran.
3: Secretary of State Marco Rubio says the administration remains optimistic after President Trump called negotiations Iran's last chance. More than 20 Democrat-led states are asking the Supreme Court to block the Trump administration's proposed limits on mail-in ballots. The states argue the changes come too close to the midterm elections, while the administration seeks new federal oversight of mail voting.
5: At the closing bell, the Dow Jones Industrial Average surged 907 points, the S&P 500 gained 136 points, and the Nasdaq climbed 671 points. I'm Sarah Lee Kessler.
3: From America's News Network, USA Radio News.
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9: 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The August 18th primary election is your opportunity to make a difference and help set the narrative for Wyoming's future. Your voice matters. 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
2: USA Radio News, I'm Anthony Lucero. President Trump says a new round of talks with Iran is Tehran's last chance to reach a deal.
3: I want to give him every last chance before decapitation. Very tough to do what we have planned, still planned. We'll see what happens.
2: Trump called the Iranian regime unbelievably duplicitous after denying talks were underway while saying negotiations are focused on preventing Iran from obtaining a nuclear weapon. The House Ethics Committee has announced an investigation into Ohio Congressman Max Miller. The Massachusetts Senate race fuels Democratic leadership debate.
4: A Massachusetts Senate primary is spotlighting a broader debate over Democratic leadership. Congressman Seth Moulton says if elected, he would not support Senator Chuck Schumer for Senate Democratic leader, arguing the party needs new direction. Incumbent Senator Ed Mackey also called for a broader discussion about Senate leadership as Democrats continue debating the party's future ahead of the November elections. Ron Warner, USA Radio News.
2: The world's maps have a new name to update. The South Pacific island, formerly known as Nauru, is now officially called Nauru after its parliament unanimously approved the name change to better reflect the nation's native language and cultural identity.
5: Leaders say the move is part of a broader effort to reclaim the nation's heritage and move away from colonial era influences, which altered the original pronunciation of its name. The island nation has roughly 11,000 people. It's the world's second smallest UN member by both land area and population. John Summers, USA Radio News.
2: Wall Street set some records today.
6: At the closing bell, the Dow Jones Industrial Average surged 907 points, the S&P 500 gained 136 points, and the NASDAQ climbed 671 points. I'm Sarah Lee Kessler.
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2: New York City Mayor Zoran Mandani is sidestepping questions on the future of crackdowns on illegal cannabis shops.
10: The mayor was asked if the newly appointed city sheriff will continue raids that began under the previous sheriff.
11: I think we're going to see a different direction when it comes to the kind of leadership that this new sheriff is going to bring.
10: Former Sheriff Anthony Miranda led the so-called Padlock to Protect program under then-Mayor Eric Adams. The operation allowed for police to raid unlicensed shops selling THC products without a warrant. Then in May, Mamdani announced Miranda would be replaced with NYPD whistleblower Edwin Raymond. Part of Raymond's duties include enforcing laws related to unlicensed cannabis shops. In New York, I'm Lizzie Radabali.
2: A new poll of black voters in Texas shows strong support for Democrat James Tallarico after his primary win over Jasmine Crockett.
12: Almost 9 out of 10 plan to vote for James Tallarico in the fall.
2: Pollster Mark Jones says Tallarico will need that support and more to defeat Republican Ken Paxton, calling that race a challenge. The murder trial of Dwayne Davis, the man accused of orchestrating Tupac Shakur's 1996 murder, begins next week in Las Vegas. Prosecutors have listed more than 200 potential witnesses. Davis faces life in prison without the possibility of parole if convicted. AAA reports the national average price for a gallon of gas is $4.08. The highest average is found in Mono County, California at $6.81, while Floyd County, Indiana is down to $3.21. For USA Radio News, I'm Anthony Lucero.
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0: 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Sherman Gillums Jr., a partially paralyzed Marine veteran with the Christopher and Dana Reeve Foundation, explains why.
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2: From the Range Weather Center, as we head into Wednesday, we're dealing with sunny and warm temperatures today. 84 degrees this afternoon. Clear, warm tonight as well with a low of 57. Thursday, even warmer. We'll see the sunshine. We may get into the lower 90s for a high tomorrow. Getting a little windy on Thursday night. Friday, our highs in the mid-90s. Chuck Brady, Wyoming's Genuine Country. 103.3.
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1: 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President Trump says a new round of talks with Iran is Tehran's last chance to reach a deal.
2: I want to give him every last chance before decapitation.
1: Trump called the Iranian regime unbelievably duplicitous after denying talks were underway while saying negotiations are focused on preventing Iran from obtaining a nuclear weapon. A House Ethics Committee has announced an investigation into Ohio Congressman Max Miller. The Massachusetts Senate race fuels Democratic leadership debate.
3: A Massachusetts Senate primary is spotlighting a broader debate over Democratic leadership. Congressman Seth Moulton says if elected, he would not support Senator Chuck Schumer for Senate Democratic leader, arguing the party needs new direction. Incumbent Senator Ed Mackey also called for a broader discussion about Senate leadership as Democrats continue debating the party's future ahead of the November elections. Ron Warner, USA Radio News.
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1: 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Hi, this is Tanya Tucker. Delta Dawn wants
2: 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Hello, everybody. 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
2: USA Radio News, I'm Anthony Lucero. President Trump says new talks with Iran are Tehran's last chance to reach a deal.
3: I want to give him every last chance before decapitation. Very tough to do what we have planned, still planned. We'll see what happens.
2: Trump called the Iranian regime unbelievably duplicitous after officials denied talks are underway, while saying negotiations focus on preventing Iran from obtaining a nuclear weapon. The House Ethics Committee is investigating Ohio Republican Congressman Max Miller after allegations of abuse from his ex-wife, the daughter of Senator Bernie Moreno. Police reports obtained by ABC News detail accusations of physical abuse and threats. Miller denies any wrongdoing and says he sought the investigation. The first deaths linked to the cyclosporiasis outbreak have been reported in Michigan.
4: State officials said the two people who died after contracting the illness had significant underlying health conditions which may have been impacted by cyclosporiasis and hydration. The outbreak of the illness in Michigan and nine other states has been linked to lettuce from Taylor Farms served at Taco Bell. Cases are reported in 45 states. John Summers, USA Radio News.
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5: A new online platform is giving verified congressional staff a place to anonymously review the offices where they work. Called The Scoop, the service verifies employment before publishing feedback, aiming to highlight workplace culture while reducing false or politically motivated claims. Its founder says the goal is greater transparency and encouraging healthier work environments on Capitol Hill. Ron Warner, USA Radio News.
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6: At the closing bell, the Dow Jones Industrial Average surged 907 points. The S&P 500 gained 136 points, and the NASDAQ climbed 671 points. I'm Sarah Lee Kessler.
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8: The tax on ice is on present, 700% increase. So they're wearing masks to help give them some sort of protection.
2: A federal judge is temporarily blocking New York from enforcing laws requiring federal immigration agents to remove face coverings and show identification. The judge ruled states cannot set federal enforcement policies. New York Governor Kathy Hochul says her office is reviewing legal options. The Los Angeles County Sheriff's Department says they arrested a man at Trump's golf course in L.A.
9: A man carrying hollow point ammunition was arrested at the Trump National Golf Club over the weekend in Rancho Palo Verdes ahead of President Trump's arrival. Los Angeles County Sheriffs arrested the man Saturday. He was allegedly taking photos and appearing to monitor security at the club. A search of his home revealed more guns, body armor, and some concerning statements in notebooks, officials said. The announcement of the arrest came Tuesday, hours before Trump was scheduled to speak at the club. I'm Rich Cassone.
2: Community members in New Jersey are rallying around the family of a man who died while being detained by ICE.
10: The daughter of 41-year-old Edwin Lopez Cornejo spoke during the protest at Highland Park.
11: There should be justice for all. No one here is illegal. Everyone here should feel welcomed, not seen as criminals.
10: Lopez Cornejo died of a medical emergency on August 1st, and the exact cause of death remains under investigation. The DHS maintains Lopez Cornejo received proper medical care while in custody. Protesters are calling for Delaney Hall in Newark to be shut down, and they are pushing for the release of all detainees. I'm Lizzie Radabali.
2: And I'm Anthony Lucero, USA.

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2: From the Range Weather Center, as we head into Wednesday, we're dealing with sunny and warm temperatures today, 84 degrees this afternoon. Clear, warm tonight as well, with a low of 57. Thursday, even warmer. We'll see the sunshine, and we may get into the lower 90s for a high tomorrow. Getting a little windy on Thursday night. Friday, our highs in the mid-90s. Chuck Brady, Wyoming's Genuine Country. 103.3.
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2: Oh, it's stuck. 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
3: USA Radio News, I'm Anthony Lucero. President Trump says new talks with Iran are Tehran's last chance to reach a deal.
4: I want to give him every last chance before decapitation. Very tough to do what we have planned, still planned. We'll see what happens.
3: Trump called the Iranian regime unbelievably duplicitous after officials denied talks are underway while saying negotiations focus on preventing Iran from obtaining a nuclear weapon. The House Ethics Committee is investigating Ohio Republican Congressman Max Miller after allegations of abuse from his ex-wife, the daughter of Senator Bernie Moreno. Police reports obtained by ABC News detail accusations of physical abuse and threats. Miller denies any wrongdoing and says he sought the investigation.
5: At the closing bell, the Dow Jones Industrial Average surged 907 points, the S&P 500 gained 136 points, and the Nasdaq climbed 671 points. I'm Sarah Lee Kessler.
3: From America's News Network, USA Radio News.
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2: USA Radio News, I'm Anthony Lucero.
3: I want to give him every last chance before decapitation. Very tough to do what we have planned.
2: A deal to reopen the Strait of Hormuz could be near as mediators from Qatar, Pakistan, and Oman coordinate talks between Washington and Tehran.
4: There's a conversation and a negotiation that we are involved in between Oman and Iran. How more should be able to go through there safely. There's no progress made in those talks, but not finality yet. We're hoping that will happen very shortly.
2: Secretary of State Marco Rubio says the administration remains optimistic after President Trump called negotiations Iran's last chance. More than 20 Democrat-led states are asking the Supreme Court to block the Trump administration's proposed limits on mail-in ballots. The states argue the changes come too close to the midterm elections, while the administration seeks new federal oversight of mail voting. President Trump says ExxonMobil and Chevron are making too much money, arguing profits are tied to a shortage.
3: When you look at one company where they made 12 times what they made the year before, they're going to give some of that back to the public, and they better cut the retail price, the consumer price. Too much money. You surprised I'm saying it? I'll say it loud and clear. I'm not.

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1: A Wisconsin candidate faces questions over a Thanksgiving post.
2: A resurfaced 2020 social media post by Wisconsin Democratic gubernatorial candidate Francesca Hong is drawing renewed attention after she was asked on CNN whether she still supports canceling Thanksgiving. Hong said the holiday can be meaningful for bringing people together, but also painful for many indigenous communities. Her campaign says she does not want to cancel Thanksgiving. The comments come as voters prepare for next week's Democratic primary. Ron Warner, USA Radio News.
1: Former New York City Mayor Eric Adams was greeted with a cold welcome in the Midwest.
3: Adams was recently in Wisconsin speaking in support of a proposed AI data center.
4: My name is Eric Adams.
3: The former mayor has been working as a business consultant since leaving City Hall. Construction of new AI data centers continues to be a controversial topic at local town halls all across the country. In New York, I'm Lizzie Radabali.
1: The prison release date of Sean Diddy Combs has been pushed back nearly a month following a July fight behind bars. The Federal Bureau of Prisons now lists his release for February 20th of 2028. Combs is currently serving a 50-month sentence after a conviction on prostitution charges. Oil prices have dropped a little bit. West Texas Intermediate, the domestic benchmark, is at $76 a barrel, while Brent crude, the foreign benchmark, is at $78 a barrel. For USA Radio News, I'm Anthony Lucero.
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5: From the Range Weather Center, as we head into Wednesday, we're dealing with sunny and warm temperatures today, 84 degrees this afternoon. Clear, warm tonight as well, with a low of 57. Thursday, even warmer, we'll see the sunshine, and we may get into the lower 90s for a high tomorrow. Getting a little windy on Thursday night. Friday, our highs in the mid-90s. 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

0: 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Yeah, I love a rainy
1: night. Hi, this is Dolly Parton.
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3: USA Radio News, I'm Anthony Lucero. A deal to reopen the Strait of Hormuz could be near as mediators from Qatar, Pakistan, and Oman coordinate talks between Washington and Tehran.
4: The conversation and negotiation that we are involved in between Oman and Iran.
3: Secretary of State Marco Rubio says the administration remains optimistic after President Trump called negotiations Iran's last chance. More than 20 Democrat-led states are asking the Supreme Court to block the Trump administration's proposed limits on mail-in ballots. The states argue the changes come too close to the midterm elections, while the administration seeks new federal oversight of mail voting.
5: At the closing bell, the Dow Jones Industrial Average surged 907 points, the S&P 500 gained 136 points, and the NASDAQ climbed 671 points. I'm Sarah Lee Kessler.
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0: 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Highwaymen, basically Willie Nelson, Merle Haggard, all the greats. 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
2: USA Radio News, I'm Anthony Lucero. President Trump says a new round of talks with Iran is Tehran's last chance to reach a deal.
3: I want to give him every last chance before decapitation. Very tough to do what we have planned, still planned. We'll see what happens.
2: Trump called the Iranian regime unbelievably duplicitous after denying talks were underway while saying negotiations are focused on preventing Iran from obtaining a nuclear weapon. The House Ethics Committee has announced an investigation into Ohio Congressman Max Miller. The Massachusetts Senate race fuels Democratic leadership debate.
4: A Massachusetts Senate primary is spotlighting a broader debate over Democratic leadership. Congressman Seth Moulton says if elected, he would...

0: It's the world's second smallest UN member by both land area and population. John Summers, USA Radio News.
1: Wall Street set some records today.
2: At the closing bell, the Dow Jones Industrial Average surged 907 points, the S&P 500 gained 136 points, and the NASDAQ climbed 671 points. I'm Sarah Lee Kessler.
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1: New York City Mayor Zoran Mandani is sidestepping questions on the future of crackdowns on illegal cannabis shops.
5: The mayor was asked if the newly appointed city sheriff will continue raids that began under the previous sheriff.
6: I think we're going to see a different direction when it comes to the kind of leadership that this new sheriff is going to bring.
5: Former Sheriff Anthony Miranda led the so-called Padlock to Protect program under then-Mayor Eric Adams. The operation allowed for police to raid unlicensed shops selling THC products without a warrant. Then in May, Mamdani announced Miranda would be replaced with NYPD whistleblower Edwin Raymond. Part of Raymond's duties include enforcing laws related to unlicensed cannabis shops. In New York, I'm Lizzie Radabali.
1: A new poll of black voters in Texas shows strong support for Democrat James Tallarico after his primary win over Jasmine Crockett.
7: Almost 9 out of 10 plan to vote for James Tallarico in the fall.
1: Pollster Mark Jones says Tallarico will need that support and more to defeat Republican Ken Paxton, calling that race a challenge. The murder trial of Duane Davis, the man accused of orchestrating Tupac Shakur's 1996 murder, begins next week in Las Vegas. Prosecutors have listed more than 200 potential witnesses. Davis faces life in prison without the possibility of parole if convicted. AAA reports the national average price for a gallon of gas is $4.08. The highest average is found in Mono County, California at $6.81, while Floyd County, Indiana is down to $3.21. For USA Radio News, I'm Anthony Lucero.
8: Good morning, guys. I just want to warn you, traffic is tough out there.
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11: The Range Weather Center, as we head into Wednesday, we're dealing with sunny and warm temperatures today, 84 degrees this afternoon, clear, warm tonight as well with a low of 57. Thursday, even warmer, we'll see the sunshine. We may get into the lower 90s for a high tomorrow. Getting a little windy on Thursday night. Friday, our highs in the mid-90s. Chuck Brady, Wyoming's Genuine Country. 103.3
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0: expendable as the paper boys toss onto your front lawn. Whoops. What we're trying to say is we play the most of Wyoming's genuine country. 103.3, The Range.
1: USA Radio News, I'm Anthony Lucero. President Trump says a new round of talks with Iran is Tehran's last chance to reach a deal.
2: I want to give him every last chance before decapitation.
1: Trump called the Iranian regime unbelievably duplicitous after denying talks were underway while saying negotiations are focused on preventing Iran from obtaining a nuclear weapon. A House Ethics Committee has announced an investigation into Ohio Congressman Max Miller. The Massachusetts Senate race fuels Democratic leadership debate.
3: A Massachusetts Senate primary is spotlighting a broader debate over Democratic leadership. Congressman Seth Moulton says if elected, he would not support Senator Chuck Schumer for Senate Democratic leader, arguing the party needs new direction. Incumbent Senator Ed Mackey also called for a broader discussion about Senate leadership as Democrats continue debating the party's future ahead of the November elections. Ron Warner, USA Radio News.
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0: Just poor people, that's all we were, trying to make a living out of blackland dirt. 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
2: USA Radio News, I'm Anthony Lucero. President Trump says new talks with Iran are Tehran's last chance to reach a deal.
3: I want to give him every last chance before decapitation. Very tough to do what we have planned, still planned. We'll see what happens.
2: Trump called the Iranian regime unbelievably duplicitous after officials denied talks are underway, while saying negotiations focus on preventing Iran from obtaining a nuclear weapon. The House Ethics Committee is investigating Ohio Republican Congressman Max Miller after allegations of abuse from his ex-wife, the daughter of Senator Bernie Moreno. Police reports obtained by ABC News detail accusations of physical abuse and threats. Miller denies any wrongdoing and says he sought the investigation. The first deaths linked to the cyclosporiasis outbreak have been reported in Michigan.
4: State officials said the two people who died after contracting the illness had significant underlying health conditions which may have been impacted by cyclosporiasis.

0: At the closing bell, the Dow Jones Industrial Average surged 907 points, the S&P 500 gained 136 points, and the NASDAQ climbed 671 points. I'm Sarah Lee Kessler.
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3: The attacks on ISIS on President, 700% increase. So they're wearing masks to help give them some sort of protection.
1: A federal judge is temporarily blocking New York from enforcing laws requiring federal immigration agents to remove face coverings and show identification. The judge ruled states cannot set federal enforcement policies. New York Governor Kathy Hochul says her office is reviewing legal options. The Los Angeles County Sheriff's Department says they arrested a man at Trump's golf course in L.A.
4: A man carrying hollow point ammunition was arrested at the Trump National Golf Club over the weekend in Rancho Palo Verdes ahead of President Trump's arrival. Los Angeles County Sheriffs arrested the man Saturday. He was allegedly taking photos and appearing to monitor security at the club. A search of his home revealed more guns, body armor, and some concerning statements in notebooks, officials said. The announcement of the arrest came Tuesday, hours before Trump was scheduled to speak at the club. I'm Rich Cassone.
1: Community members in New Jersey are rallying around the family of a man who died while being detained by ICE.
5: The daughter of 41-year-old Edwin Lopez Cornejo spoke during the protest at Highland Park.
6: There should be justice for all. No one here is illegal. Everyone here should feel welcomed, not seen as criminals.
5: Lopez Cornejo died of a medical emergency on August 1st, and the exact cause of death remains under investigation. The DHS maintains Lopez Cornejo received proper medical care while in custody. Protesters are calling for Delaney Hall in Newark to be shut down, and they are pushing for the release of all detainees. I'm Lizzie Radabali.
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8: From the Range Weather Center, as we head into Wednesday, we're dealing with sunny and warm temperatures today, 84 degrees this afternoon. Clear, warm tonight as well, with a low of 57. Thursday, even warmer, we'll see the sunshine, and we may get into the lower 90s for a high tomorrow. Getting a little windy on Thursday night. Friday, our highs in the mid-90s. Chuck Brady, Wyoming's Genuine Country. 103.3.
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1: and a dozen roses. Hi, this is Tanya Tucker. Delta Dawn
2: 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Hello, everybody. 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
3: USA Radio News, I'm Anthony Lucero. President Trump says new talks with Iran are Tehran's last chance to reach a deal.
4: I want to give him every last chance before decapitation. Very tough to do what we have planned, still planned. We'll see what happens.
3: Trump called the Iranian regime unbelievably duplicitous after officials denied talks are underway, while saying negotiations focus on preventing Iran from obtaining a nuclear weapon. The House Ethics Committee is investigating Ohio Republican Congressman Max Miller after allegations of abuse from his ex-wife, the daughter of Senator Bernie Moreno. Police reports obtained by ABC News detail accusations of physical abuse and threats. Miller denies any wrongdoing and says he sought the investigation.
5: At the closing bell, the Dow Jones Industrial Average surged 907 points. The S&P 500 gained 136 points. And the NASDAQ climbed 671 points. I'm Sarah Lee Kessler.
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7: Hi, everyone. This is Northwest College President Lisa Watson. Here in the Bighorn Basin, we live a special quality of life, a life that speaks to what Wyoming is all about and who we are as Wyoming citizens, which is why I'm reaching out today to encourage you to get involved and vote in the upcoming August 18th primary election. We've learned in Wyoming that every vote counts, especially in the primaries where whole elections can be determined. So mark your calendar and exercise your American right to vote. Your involvement strengthens your community, your state, and your country.

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2: 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I'm John Summers. 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
3: NBC News projects Wesley Bell will win the Democratic primary for Missouri's 1st Congressional District. The incumbent defeated former Congresswoman and Democrat Socialist Cori Bush. NBC also projects Jocelyn Benson will win the Democratic primary for Michigan Governor, and Ty Masterson will win the Republican primary for Kansas Governor. Races are being held in Michigan, Missouri, Kansas, Virginia, and Washington State. I'm Mark Mayfield.
2: Meanwhile, NBC News projects Abdul El-Sayed will win Michigan's Democrat U.S. Senate primary, defeating establishment-backed Congresswoman Haley Stevens. President Trump says he looks forward to Todd Blanche being confirmed as the next attorney general. Chris Pallone reports GOP Senators John Cornyn and Tom Tillis withdrew their opposition after Blanche gave assurances in writing a controversial fund is dead.
4: Those two Republicans who were holding up Todd Blanche's nomination admit President Trump could still use legal loopholes to revive his anti-weaponization fund later. Tom Tillis saying Congress needs to change the law allowing it.
2: The $1.8 billion would have been used to compensate January 6th defendants and others who say they were targeted by the Justice Department. The Senate Judiciary Committee voted 12-10 along party lines Tuesday to advance Blanche's nomination. A story out says at least 12 states have reported cyber attacks against their water systems, which may be connected to Iran.
5: ABC News says officials in Michigan, one of the newer states to report the attacks, are monitoring the situation and coordinating with federal partners. So far, there have been no reports of any disruptions to water supplies or wastewater treatment. I'm Scott Carr.
2: The uncontained wildfires in Spokane, Washington have burned over 10,000 acres, destroying at least 700 structures. From America's News Network, USA Radio News.
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2: Lawyers for Luigi Mangione want a New York court to allow broader public access to his upcoming state

0: city leaders to answer on things like the admissions process, protections on free speech, and the cost of higher education. I'm Matt Mattinson.
1: The U.S. Secretary of Education visited Iowa Tuesday to announce a milestone in the new Workforce Pell Grant program.
2: Students and workers are seeking faster, more flexible ways to gain the skills employers need. And that's why I'm thrilled to announce that the Iowa Central EMT program is making history as the first approved workforce Pell program in the nation.
1: Secretary of Education Linda McMahon at Fort Dodge. I'm John Summers, USA Radio News.
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4: The Range Weather Center, as we head into Wednesday, we're dealing with sunny and warm temperatures today, 84 degrees this afternoon, clear, warm tonight as well with a low of 57. Thursday, even warmer, we'll see the sunshine. We may get into the lower 90s for a high tomorrow. Getting a little windy on Thursday night. Friday, our highs in the mid-90s. Chuck Brady, Wyoming's Genuine Country. 103.3.
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0: This is Genuine Country for the Bighorn Basin. Yeah, I love a rainy
1: night. Hi, this is Dolly Parton.
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2: USA Radio News. I'm John Summers. Results are pouring in following Tuesday's primaries. A story out says at least 12 states have reported cyber attacks against their water systems, which may be connected to Iran. Lawyers for Luigi Mangione want a New York court to allow broader public access to his upcoming state murder trial. The U.S. Secretary of Education visited Iowa Tuesday to announce a milestone in the new workforce Pell Grant program.
3: Students and workers are seeking faster, more flexible ways to gain the skills employers need. And that's why I'm thrilled to announce that the Iowa Central EMT program is making history as the first approved workforce Pell program in the nation.
2: That's Linda McMahon speaking at Iowa Central Community College in Fort Dodge. From America's News Network, USA Radio News.
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5: 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Vote August 18th. Your voice matters.

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2: USA Radio News. I'm John Summers. Todd Blanche's nomination to be the next U.S. Attorney General cleared a major hurdle Tuesday in the Senate. The Senate Judiciary Committee voted 12-10 along party lines to advance Blanche's nomination. This sets up a final vote in the upper chamber to be held in the coming days. Two deaths, both in Michigan, are linked to the cyclosporiasis outbreak, which has sickened people in 45 states. Here's Ann Thompson to report.
3: Michigan's health department writing that both of the deceased had significant underlying health conditions that may have been impacted by cyclosporiasis and dehydration.
2: The outbreak's tied in part to lettuce from Taylor Farms served at Taco Bell. Michigan has more than 11,000 cases of the illness so far. A pulmonologist offers some tips on how to deal with wildfire smoke impacting parts of the U.S. over recent months. Dr. Samuel Gurevich with the Cleveland Clinic says children with asthma, pregnant women, and people with pre-existing heart conditions can really be affected.
4: Make sure your windows are closed, your air conditioning is on. HEPA filters do a reasonably good job as well. So if you have access to that, all those things should be prepared with.
2: He also recommends wearing an N95 mask outside. He says wildfires send very fine particles of dust and other matter in the air, which can irritate the airwaves or even get into the bloodstream. A federal push to strip U.S. citizenship reached Texas, with three cases targeting naturalized Americans accused of serious crimes. The DOJ announced this week it filed 25 new cases nationwide since last month. Two of those cases target Texas men accused of hiding child sex offenses, while another alleges a Texas man used multiple identities to gain citizenship. From America's News Network, USA Radio News.
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2: A Florida judge ruled the property tax measure to raise the homestead exemption is misleading and must be rewritten.
8: State law requires constitutional amendment ballot language to be clear and neutral.
9: The title, the Save Our Homes from Excessive Property Taxes, he found is a political tagline and is rhetoric and emotional and not neutral and just not appropriate for a ballot question.
8: Plaintiff attorney Jamie Cole says numerous statements in the ballot summary are factually inaccurate. Cole warns if the corrections are not sufficient, he will fight to prevent Amendment 3 from ever appearing on the ballot. I'm Karen Curtis.
2: In New Hampshire, Channel 9 TV reported 52-year-old Marsha Anderson of Hudson faces multiple animal cruelty charges. Police responded to neighbors' concerns and found 14 dogs with three cats living in filthy apartment conditions. Authorities also said none of the animals were current with their vaccinations. Anderson was arrested July 16th on 17 charges. Another baby brown bear cub is dead after it's attacked by a mother bear in Alaska's Katmai National Park and Preserve.
10: Rangers confirmed an adult female brown bear attacked one of Bear 335's spring cubs Sunday after the cub climbed up a tree to join the female bear's cubs. The cub did not survive the attack. Rangers say 335 appears to be grieving the loss as she continues looking for her lost cub. It's the second time in less than a week that a mother brown bear has killed another bear's spring cub at the park. I'm Monica Nelson.
2: I'm John Summers, USA Radio News.
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1: From the Range Weather Center, as we head into Wednesday, we're dealing with sunny and warm temperatures today. 84 degrees this afternoon. Clear, warm tonight as well with a low of 57. Thursday, even warmer. We'll see the sunshine. We may get into the lower 90s for a high tomorrow. Getting a little windy on Thursday night. Friday, our highs in the mid-90s. Chuck Brady, Wyoming's Genuine Country.

0: 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Highwaymen, basically Willie Nelson, Merle Haggard, all the greats. It makes me wish I was living in a simpler time.
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4: USA Radio News. I'm John Summers. Todd Blanche's nomination to be the next U.S. Attorney General cleared a major hurdle Tuesday in the Senate. Two deaths, both in Michigan, are linked to the cyclosporiasis outbreak, which has sickened people in 45 states. Here's reporter Ann Thompson.
5: Both of the deceased had significant underlying health conditions.
4: A pulmonologist offers some tips on how to deal with wildfire smoke impacting parts of the U.S. over recent months. A federal push to strip U.S. citizenship reached Texas, with three cases targeting naturalized Americans accused of serious crimes. A Florida judge ruled the property tax measure to raise the homestead exemption is misleading and must be rewritten. Another baby brown bear cub is dead after its attack by a mother bear in Alaska's Katmai National Park and Preserve. From America's News Network, USA Radio News.
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2: USA Radio News. I'm John Summers. President Trump says the Strait of Hormuz will be open very soon.
3: Speaking to Fox News Tuesday night, Trump said if it's not, then Iran is going to get hit very hard. Iran and Oman say they have control of the strait. Meanwhile, Secretary of State Marco Rubio says that progress has been made in talks with Iran and Oman, but that no agreement has yet been reached. I'm Mark Kneefield.
2: Some races are called in Tuesday's primary elections held in five states. Abdul El Sayed wins the Democratic primary for U.S. Senate in Michigan, according to an NBC News projection. The progressive candidate defeated establishment-backed Congresswoman Haley Stevens.
4: NBC News projects Wesley Bell will win the Democratic primary for Missouri's 1st Congressional District. The incumbent defeated former Congresswoman and Democratic Socialist Cori Bush. Bell thanked supporters and looked toward the midterms.
5: There's folks who chose to have their voices heard when there are forces trying to take those voices away from you.
4: NBC also projects Jocelyn Benson will win the Democratic primary for Michigan governor and Ty Masterson to win the Republican primary for Kansas governor. I'm Scott Carr.
2: California voters decide this November whether to require ID to vote. If Prop 39 passes, voters would need to show their ID at the polls or provide part of their ID for mail-in ballots.
6: For folks that are sick and tired of the conspiracy theories or sick and tired of people saying, oh, the election is rigged, then give those people what they've been asking for. Give them voter ID and it will shut them up.
2: The group Reform California, led by Republican Assemblymember Carl DeMaio, is behind the measure. The House Ethics Committee announced an investigation into Ohio Republican Max Miller. It comes after Miller was accused of abuse by his ex-wife and daughter of Republican Senator Bernie Moreno. From America's News Network, USA Radio News.
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2: Community members in New Jersey are rallying around the family of a man who died while being detained by immigration authorities.
8: The daughter of 41-year-old Edwin Lopez Cornejo spoke during the protest at Highland Park.
9: There should be justice for all. No one here is illegal. Everyone here should feel welcome, not seen

0: Exxon's largest shareholders and has routinely sold stock through scheduled trading plans in recent years. I'm Matt Mattinson.
1: Federal money is on the way to help Louisiana residents affected by Tropical Storm Arthur. Governor Jeff Landry and Congresswoman Julia Letlow say President Donald Trump approved all of Louisiana's requests for support in parishes drenched by the storm. I'm John Summers, USA Radio News.
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3: From the Range Weather Center, as we head into Wednesday, we're dealing with sunny and warm temperatures today, 84 degrees this afternoon, clear, warm tonight as well with a low of 57. Thursday, even warmer, we'll see the sunshine, and we may get into the lower 90s for a high tomorrow. Getting a little windy on Thursday night, Friday, our highs in the mid-90s. Chuck Brady, Wyoming's Genuine Country. 103.3
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1: and a dozen roses. Hi, this is Tanya Tucker. Delta Dawn
2: wants that flower you have. 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
3: USA Radio News. I'm John Summers. President Trump says the Strait of Hormuz will be open very soon.
4: Speaking to Fox News Tuesday night, Trump said if it's not, then Iran is going to get hit very hard. I'm Mark Nefield.
3: Some states are called in Tuesday's primary elections held in five states. Abdel El Sayed wins the Democratic primary for U.S. Senate in Michigan, according to an NBC News projection. The House Ethics Committee announced an investigation into Ohio Republican Max Miller. It comes after he's accused of abuse by his ex-wife and daughter of Republican Senator Bernie Moreno. California voters decide this November whether to require ID to vote. Community members in New Jersey are rallying around the family of a man who died while being detained by immigration authorities. If you're traveling, Microsoft has a new warning about hotel Wi-Fi. From America's News Network, USA Radio News.
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2: USA Radio News. I'm John Summers. Results are pouring in following Tuesday's primaries. NBC News projects Abdul El-Sayed wins Michigan's Democrat U.S. Senate primary, defeating establishment-backed Congresswoman Haley Stevens.
3: NBC News projects Wesley Bell will win the Democratic primary for Missouri's 1st Congressional District. The incumbent defeated former Congresswoman and Democrat Socialist Cori Bush. NBC also projects Jocelyn Benson will win the Democratic primary for Michigan governor, and Ty Masterson will win the Republican primary for Kansas governor. Races are being held in Michigan, Missouri, Kansas, Virginia, and Washington State. I'm Mark Mayfield.
2: A story out says at least 12 states have reported cyber attacks against their water systems, which may be connected to Iran.
4: ABC News says officials in Michigan, one of the newer states to report the attacks, are monitoring the situation and coordinating with federal partners. So far, there have been no reports of any disruptions to water supplies or wastewater treatment. I'm Scott Carr.
2: President Trump says he looks forward to Todd Blanche being confirmed as the next attorney general. Chris Pallone reports GOP Senators John Cornyn and Tom Tillis withdrew their opposition after Blanche gave assurances in writing a controversial fund is dead.
5: Those two Republicans who were holding up Todd Blanche's nomination admit President Trump could still use legal loopholes to revive his anti-weaponization fund later. Tom Tillis saying Congress needs to change the law allowing it.
2: The $1.8 billion would have been used to compensate January 6th defendants and others who say they were targeted by the Justice Department. The Senate Judiciary Committee voted 12-10 along party lines Tuesday to advance Blanche's nomination. The man suspected of starting one of the massive wildfires in Spokane, Washington, was in court for a hearing Tuesday. From America's News Network, USA Radio News.
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2: Another push made by Trump administration officials to get universities to commit to new policies.
7: In a letter sent to schools this week, Education Secretary Linda McMahon outlined a national call to action that included questions for university leaders to answer on things like the admissions process, protections on free speech, and the cost of higher education. I'm Matt Mattinson.
2: The U.S. Secretary of Education visited Iowa Tuesday to announce a milestone in the new Workforce Pell Grant program.
8: Students and workers are seeking faster, more flexible ways to gain the skills employers need. And that's why I'm thrilled to announce that the Iowa Central EMT program is making history as the first approved workforce Pell program in the nation.
2: Secretary of Education Linda McMahon at Fort Dodge. Lawyers for Luigi Mangione want a New York court to allow broader public access to his upcoming state murder trial.
9: Attorneys for the man accused of killing United Healthcare CEO Brian Thompson have now filed a motion seeking to live stream those proceedings. They're arguing that the court should not limit access by selecting only a small group of reporters. Mangione has pleaded not guilty to state charges, including second-degree murder, weapons, and forgery offenses. He also faces separate federal stalking charges. And jury selection for the state trial is scheduled to begin September 8th, with his federal case expected to follow in January of next year. I'm Liz Warner.
2: I'm John Summers, USA Radio News.
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1: For the Range Weather Center this morning, a clear sky, sunshine with widespread smoke today, the high 84. Clear with areas of smoke tonight, low 56. A little smoke to start Thursday, sunshine otherwise, high 92. Sunny skies Friday and Saturday with highs each day 94. Sunny Sunday, high 94. I'm meteorologist Jim Minaldi on Wyoming's Genuine Country.
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27: August 5th, it is a Wednesday. August is back to school month, in case you didn't know. Today,

0: but not that juicy. Okay, something to think about. Of all the utensils invented to eat rice, how did two sticks win? Yeah, of all the utensils that you could eat rice with, how did two sticks win out on that? But that is the world choice of eating rice. 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

World around the news on a Wednesday. Man buys a gun, shoots a video on proper handling of said gun, shoots himself with said gun while his girlfriend films in the parking lot where he bought said gun. And I've got a dog eating things and people eating things. I pretty much already gave away this story, but a 21-year-old Nebraska man was injured when police say he shot himself filming a video demonstrating how to use a gun that he had just purchased. Man shot himself in the parking lot of the sporting goods store where he bought the weapon. His girlfriend was videoing at the time. He was demonstrating how to rack the pistol when it discharged. A tourniquet was applied at the scene. CPR had to be performed. He was taken to the hospital. He will recover. Team of surgeons in Serbia took out 8 nails, a pocket knife, a pen, a screw, a spoon, and other small objects from a young man's stomach. He had suffered no major damage to his internal organs, luckily. And a 3-year-old beagle was taken to an emergency vet clinic in Australia after consuming an entire bag of gummy worms, a 2.5-pound bag of gummy worms this dog ate. The vet hospital reported that the gummies did not contain xylitol, which is a toxic ingredient for dogs, but vets chose to induce vomiting. The dog named Scooter successfully barfed up all the gummies, while her sibling Jada also had vomiting induced, but Jada only ate 1 gummy worm, and Scooter the beagle ate 2.49 pounds of gummy worms, apparently. Wow. Imagine, you know, when they shame dogs, they're like, who did this? Can imagine the look on Scooter's face, the sugar high he was on. Have you ever wondered what Geico stood for? Well, I haven't either, but I'll tell you. And we'll also tell you about how the origin of Cut to the Chase came about on randomness.

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3: USA Radio News, I'm John Summers. Results are pouring in following Tuesday's primaries. Lawyers for Luigi Mangione want a New York court to allow broader public access to his upcoming state murder trial. The U.S. Secretary of Education visited Iowa Tuesday to announce a milestone in the new Workforce Pell Grant program.
4: Students and workers are seeking faster, more flexible ways to gain the skills employers need. And that's why I'm thrilled to announce that the Iowa Central EMT program is making history as the first approved Workforce Pell program in the nation.
3: That's Linda McMahon speaking at Iowa Central Community College in Fort Dodge. A story out says at least 12 states have reported cyber attacks against their water systems, which may be connected to Iran. From America's News Network, USA Radio News.
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randomness on a hump day. Florida, which is the Sunshine State, has more indoor tanning salons than McDonald's locations, which stands to reason. 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But anyway, Florida has more. The phrase cut to the chase comes from the silent film era, when movies were usually long love stories that ended with a thrilling chase scene. 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And now you know. And those are some random items for your Wednesday.

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2: Say Radio News. I'm John Summers. Two deaths, both in Michigan, are linked to the cyclosporiasis outbreak, which has sickened people in 45 states. Here's Ann Thompson to report.
3: Michigan's health department writing that both of the deceased had significant underlying health conditions that may have been impacted by cyclosporiasis and dehydration.
2: The outbreak's tied in part to lettuce from Taylor Farms served at Taco Bell. Michigan has more than 11,000 cases of the illness so far. A pulmonologist offers some tips on how to deal with wildfire smoke impacting parts of the U.S. over recent months. Dr. Samuel Gurevich with the Cleveland Clinic says children with asthma, pregnant women, and people with pre-existing heart conditions can really be affected.
4: Make sure your windows are closed, your air conditioning is on. HEPA filters do a reasonably good job as well. So if you have access to that, all those things should be prepared with.
2: He also recommends wearing an N95 mask outside. He says wildfires send very fine particles of dust and other matter in the air, which can irritate the airwaves or even get into the bloodstream. Todd Blanche's nomination to be the next U.S. Attorney General cleared a major hurdle Tuesday in the Senate. The Senate Judiciary Committee voted 12 to 10 along party lines to advance Blanche's nomination. This sets up a final vote in the upper chamber to be held in the coming days. A federal push to strip U.S. citizenship reached Texas, with three cases targeting naturalized Americans accused of serious crimes. The DOJ announced this week it filed 25 new cases nationwide since last month. Two of those cases target Texas men accused of hiding child sex offenses, while another alleges a Texas man used multiple identities to gain citizenship. From America's News Network, USA Radio News.
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2: A man suspected of starting one of the massive wildfires in Spokane, Washington, appeared in court for a hearing yesterday. The judge set bond for Aaron Farinacci's conditions.
7: The court will adopt the $1 million bond that's already in place and adopt all the proposed release conditions as suggested by the prosecution.
2: The 37-year-old's held on $1 million bond. A Florida judge ruled the property tax measure to raise the homestead exemption is misleading and must be rewritten.
8: State law requires constitutional amendment ballot language to be clear and neutral.
9: The title, to save our homes from excessive property taxes, he found is a political tagline and is rhetoric and emotional and not neutral and just not appropriate for a ballot question.
8: Plaintiff attorney Jamie Cole says numerous statements in the ballot summary are factually inaccurate. Cole warns if the corrections are not sufficient, he will fight to prevent Amendment 3 from ever appearing on the ballot. I'm Karen Curtis.
2: Another baby brown bear cub is dead after its attacked by a mother bear in Alaska's Katmai National Park and Preserve.
10: Rangers confirmed an adult female brown bear attacked one of Bear 335's spring cubs Sunday after the cub climbed up a tree to join the female bear's cubs. The cub did not survive the attack. Rangers say 335 appears to be grieving the loss as she continues looking for her lost cub. It's the second time in less than a week that a mother brown bear has killed another bear's spring cub at the park. I'm Monica Nelson.
2: I'm John Summers, USA Radio News.
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14: Weather Range Weather Center this morning, a clear sky, sunshine with widespread smoke today, the high 84. Clear with areas of smoke tonight.

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3: Yeah. All right, here's stuff you need to listen to. Powell and Cody right now, the warmest in the state at 55 degrees. Grable is at 52. Lovell is at 50. Coolest in the state is Pinedale, 37 there. Playing the Basin's Classics, I'm Gabe. Thanks for tuning in. I've got headlines about a guy whose flatulence cleared out a movie theater. An elderly woman caught going 100 in a 55. 12-year-old girl nearly dies the first time she rides in the front of her mom's van. I've got good news, or it's maybe weird news. Not sure about a rescued lynx from a war-torn country. Man mistakenly thinks he was left out of the family will. Did some bad things on the disturbing moment of the day. And comedy from Dusty Slay on Jobs. The Wednesday program brought to you by Halloween Candy.
4: Today's show is brought to you by Halloween Candy displays that are already in stores. Are you kidding me and all the other moms? It's the first week of August. It's back to school time, not Halloween time. And even if we buy a bag, there ain't no way that candy's making it to Halloween.
3: Yes, you can't be. I always say when I see Christmas decorations, it reminds me to buy my Halloween candy for the year. So 103.3 The Range. My name is Gabe. Who wouldn't want to be me? No, that's the name of the song from Keith Urban. 7 a.m. Bighorn Basin, sun's up, and it's time to get moving.
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1: Hey, you don't mind if we go down the hall and grab something out of the vending machine real quick, do you?
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1: More of Wyoming's Genuine Country is coming up.
3: Oh, it's stuck. There we go.
4: I'm John Wetzel, candidate for House District 25. I'm a traditional Republican, and here's what I believe. Government should be lean but effective, not bigger, just smarter. I'll work to preserve quality education, rural vitality, public lands, and individual freedoms, preserving the Wyoming way of life, and I will be accessible to my constituents. Vote for me, John Wetzel, on August 18th, paid for by the candidate.
5: Warm water temperatures in Wyoming's rivers and streams is making things tough for trout species, so anglers are being asked to adjust fishing practices. Consider fishing in the early morning and evening hours when water temperatures are cooler. Land the fish as soon as possible and carry a pocket thermometer to measure temperatures. If the water gets to 65 degrees, anglers should harvest fish in accordance with established regulations rather than practice catch and release. Sponsored by the Wyoming Game and Fish, the Wyoming Association of Broadcasters, and the station.
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0: Taking a look at headlines, a man's flatulence managed to clear an entire movie theater during a showing of the new Spider-Man movie in Colombia. So bad, most of the movie watchers left mid-movie. They weren't sure if it was actually a human or if somebody set off a stink bomb, although they noted that that guy did stay. So what does that tell you? Another man in Colombia tried to smuggle about $34,000 worth of cocaine under a badly fitted toupee. Very obvious wig sitting several inches above the top of his head. Officers had the man remove his wig, found a package the size of a cow's liver. Who's writing these stories? A butcher? They saw it stuck to his head with about $34,000 worth of cocaine. Someone said he was a cartel bigwig. 80-year-old woman in the UK was ticketed for driving over 100 miles an hour. Says right there on the bottle, don't take this laxative if you plan to be away from home. 12-year-old narrowly avoided injury when a metal bolt crashed through her mother's minivan windshield while they were driving on an interstate in California. It was her very first time riding in the front seat, by the way. Three 12-year-old boys from a poor section of Brazil were looking for their lost soccer ball, found a bag containing almost $80,000 abandoned in a house. Youngsters turned it over to the police. And protein maxing, the new trend on TikTok where people try to eat as much protein as possible, might be causing a baby formula shortage or the prices to go up. And a SpaceX rocket has supposedly crashed into the moon, but I haven't seen any pictures of it yet online. Those are my headlines. This is not headline news.
1: This is not headline news. Domino's released an ice cream. Unless your delivery driver takes too long, then Domino's released a milkshake. A clothing brand launched a t-shirt that doesn't require washing for up to a month. Or as Post Malone calls it, a shirt. There's a romantic comedy opening Friday called One Night Only, about a world where single people are only allowed to have sex one night a year. The actors research their roles by talking to married people. And a Florida restaurant now offers nude dining. This is not headline news.

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3: USA Radio News. I'm John Summers. Two deaths, both in Michigan, are linked to the cyclosporiasis outbreak, which has sickened people in 45 states. Here's reporter Ann Thompson.
4: Both of the deceased had significant underlying health conditions.
3: A pulmonologist offers some tips on how to deal with wildfire smoke impacting parts of the U.S. over recent months. A federal push to strip U.S. citizenship reached Texas, with three cases targeting naturalized Americans accused of serious crimes. Todd Blanche's nomination to be the next U.S. Attorney General cleared a major hurdle Tuesday in the Senate. A Florida judge ruled the property tax measure to raise the homestead exemption is misleading and must be rewritten. Another baby brown bear cub is dead after its attack by a mother bear in Alaska's Katmai National Park and Preserve. From America's News Network, USA Radio News.
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2: 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Bring
3: it. I'm not sure how much good news this is. I mean, it is for the cat, I guess, but a lynx was rescued from the Ukraine, and it just took its very first steps on grass after settling into a new outdoor habitat at a big cat sanctuary in England. So it was a lynx. It had been apparently privately owned and had never, like, stepped foot outside or something. The big cat that they've named Ursa was found seriously ill in Kiev, Ukraine, in January. They had to raise almost $200,000 to bring her to the UK through what staff described as a high-risk mission with border crossings in an active war zone. I mean, there's a lot of stuff going on, but these people are smuggling out a cat to a lynx. She now shares her new home with several other rescued wild cats. So, yeah, you get outdoors and grass, but now you got roommates, I guess. Like I said, I'm not sure. I mean, it's a good news story that something good happened out of that war and things like that. But still, at the same time, I don't know if it's, like, you know, up on par with the other good news that we do on the radio from time to time. But anyway, a little good news on a hump day.

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2: USA Radio News. I'm John Summers. Some races are called in Tuesday's primary elections held in five states. Abdul El Sayed wins the Democratic primary for U.S. Senate in Michigan, according to an NBC News projection. The progressive candidate defeated establishment-backed Congresswoman Haley Stevens.
3: NBC News projects Wesley Bell will win the Democratic primary for Missouri's 1st Congressional District. The incumbent defeated former Congresswoman and Democratic Socialist Cori Bush. Bell thanked supporters and looked toward the midterms.
4: There's folks who chose to have their voices heard when there are forces trying to take those voices away from you.
3: NBC also projects Jocelyn Benson will win the Democratic primary for Michigan governor and Ty Masterson to win the Republican primary for Kansas governor. I'm Scott Carr.
2: California voters decide this November whether to require ID to vote. If Prop 39 passes, voters would need to show their ID at the polls or provide part of their ID for mail-in ballots.
5: For folks that are sick and tired of the conspiracy theories or sick and tired of people saying, oh, the election is rigged, then give those people what they've been asking for. Give them voter ID and it will shut them up.
2: The group Reform California, led by Republican Assemblymember Carl DeMaio, is behind the measure. The House Ethics Committee announced an investigation into Ohio Republican Max Miller. It comes after Miller was accused of abuse by his ex-wife and daughter of Republican Senator Bernie Moreno. President Trump says the Strait of Hormuz will be open very soon.
6: Speaking to Fox News Tuesday night, Trump said if it's not, then Iran is going to get hit very hard. Iran and Oman say they have control of the strait. Meanwhile, Secretary of State Marco Rubio says that progress has been made in talks with Iran and Oman, but that no agreement has yet been reached. I'm Mark Neufeld.
2: From America's News Network, USA Radio News.
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2: Federal money is on the way to help Louisiana residents affected by Tropical Storm Arthur. Governor Jeff Landry and Congresswoman Julia Letlow say President Donald Trump approved all of Louisiana's requests for support in parishes drenched by the storm. Community members in New Jersey are rallying around the family of a man who died while being detained by immigration authorities.
8: The daughter of 41-year-old Edwin Lopez Cornejo spoke during the protest at Highland Park.
9: There should be justice for all. No one here. It's illegal. Everyone here should feel welcome, not seen as criminals.
8: Lopez Cornejo died of a medical emergency on August 1st, and the exact cause of death remains under investigation. The DHS maintains Lopez Cornejo received proper medical care while in custody. Protesters are calling for Delaney Hall in Newark to be shut down, and they are pushing for the release of all detainees. I'm Lizzie Radabali.
2: Amazon founder Jeff Bezos plans to sell roughly 15 million shares of the company.
10: The shares are valued at roughly $4.1 billion after the stock reached a record high. The sale is part of a prearranged trading plan adopted last year and follows Amazon's stronger-than-expected quarterly earnings, fueled by continued growth in its cloud computing and artificial intelligence businesses. Despite the sale, Bezos remains one of Amazon's largest shareholders and has routinely sold stock through scheduled trading plans in recent years. I'm Matt Mattinson.
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11: Papa, why can't we telegraph while riding a horse?
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13: For the Range Weather Center, this morning a clear sky, sunshine with widespread smoke today, the high 84. Clear with areas of smoke tonight, low 56. A little smoke to start Thursday, sunshine otherwise, high 92. Sunny skies Friday and Saturday with highs each day 94. Sunny Sunday, high 94. I'm meteorologist Jim Inaldi on Wyoming's Genuine Country.

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2: 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Of course, he just said that, but welcome into 8 a.m. I'm Gabe. I'll be with you for another hour. Imagine this. You're a well-known artist. You donate some art because you're requested to. And then a while later, you find that art that you donated at a thrift store. Imagine how that would make you feel. We'll talk about that. I've got another bad national anthem. This one is terrible. And it was for part of a new organization, a women's professional baseball league. And hopefully the league goes better than the opening national anthem. Voicemail and a parting shot all coming your way. Don't forget that candidate forum tomorrow, 4:30 to 6:30 at the Commons. Don't call him a cowboy till you see him ride. Conway, I'm Gabe. It's 103.3 The Range. Good morning.

0: as dependable as the paper boys toss onto your front lawn. Whoops. 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

Something I found interesting, an artist in British Columbia, pretty well known, he was asked by the town to donate some of his art to the town's art gallery. So he did. A while later, while shopping at a thrift store, he found one of the pieces that he donated, priced at $11. Obviously, he was pretty angry. He noted the price didn't even cover the cost of the materials for the thing. The man was just one of many artists who had donated their works to the town's art gallery. By way of explanation, the gallery says they got hundreds of works of art. They could not account for them. No documentation, no record of who received tax receipts for their donations, adding that selling them in a fundraiser would probably just complicate things more and subject them to tax penalties. So they dumped them all on the Value Village thrift store. One more detail. One of the discarded pieces included was work from an artist named William Alexander. And he was just the guy that taught Bob Ross everything that he knows. And his work was in the thrift store as well. I found that somewhat humorous as well as interesting on a hump day.

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1: Sorry, this shouldn't take one. More of Wyoming's Genuine Country is next.
3: USA Radio News, I'm John Summers. Some states are called in Tuesday's primary elections held in five states. Abdel El Sayed wins the Democratic primary for U.S. Senate in Michigan, according to an NBC News projection. The House Ethics Committee announced an investigation into Ohio Republican Max Miller. It comes after he's accused of abuse by his ex-wife and daughter of Republican Senator Bernie Moreno. California voters decide this November whether to require ID to vote. Community members in New Jersey are rallying around the family of a man who died while being detained by immigration authorities. President Trump says the Strait of Hormuz will be open very soon.
4: Speaking to Fox News Tuesday night, Trump said if it's not, then Iran is going to get hit very hard. I'm Mark Nefiel.
3: If you're traveling, Microsoft has a new warning about hotel Wi-Fi. 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

got my diesel wound up and she's running like I never before. There's a speed zone ahead, but alright, I don't see a cop inside. 6 days on the road and I'm gonna make it home tonight.

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1: It's like a mashup gone bad. Motown icon Martha Reeves and two other singers, singingly seeming in different genres, delivered a national anthem before the Women's Pro Baseball League opener August 1st in Illinois. The performance quickly went viral, and you can hear why.
2: Oh, say can you see by the dawn's early light what so proudly we hail at the twilight's last gleaming, whose broad stripes and bright stars.
1: Martha Reeves, by the way, is 85. She said it was wet and windy and couldn't hear herself, which might have been a good thing. For whatever reason, Mario Lopez posted an AI-generated video of his niece at a Dodgers game eating two hot dogs at once, then suggestively rubbing mustard on her face. Christina Applegate has been released from the hospital after a four-month stay. No word on why she was hospitalized. She's been battling MS, though, for about 5 years. And officials are launching a massive search for Amelia Earhart's plane. Hello, my mom, responded Savannah Guthrie. TV Tonight, Who Wants to Be a Millionaire? Brad Paisley and Clayton Kershaw in the hot seat. 42nd season premiere of The Challenge and The Shards. And also Sterling Point on Amazon. Star Wars Visions, The Ninth Jedi on Disney Plus, and the fourth season premiere of Ted Lasso.
3: 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I heard about an 18-year-old in Florida who became the world's youngest college professor. Yeah, and he gave his students their first homework assignment, buy me beer.

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2: USA Radio News. I'm John Summers. Evacuated Spokane, Washington residents are returning to find the charred remains of houses burned in the Old Trails blaze, part of the larger Spokane complex fire. 93-year-old Anna Teresa Rodriguez says firefighters managed to stop the flames of another of the ignitions, the Autumn Lane fire, just 300 feet from her home.
3: Makes me really sad to think all the homes that were lost along the way, friends, and it's really bad, but I'm so thankful that it stopped here.
2: The wildfires burning in the Spokane area forced more than 67,000 people from their homes over the weekend. At least 700 structures, including hundreds of homes, are destroyed. President Trump says he looks forward to Todd Blanche being confirmed as the next attorney general. Chris Pallone reports GOP Senators John Cornyn and Tom Tillis withdrew their opposition after Blanche gave assurances in writing a controversial fund is dead.
4: Those two Republicans who were holding up Todd Blanche's nomination admit President Trump could still use legal loopholes to revive his anti-weaponization fund later. Tom Tillis saying Congress needs to change the law allowing it.
2: The $1.8 billion would have been used to compensate January 6th defendants and others who say they were targeted by the Justice Department. The Senate Judiciary Committee voted 12-10 along party lines Tuesday to advance Blanche's nomination. A story out says at least 12 states have reported cyber attacks against their water systems, which may be connected to Iran.
5: ABC News says officials in Michigan, one of the newer states to report the attacks, are monitoring the situation and coordinating with federal partners. So far, there have been no reports of any disruptions to water supplies or wastewater treatment. I'm Scott Carr.
2: From America's News Network, USA Radio News.
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2: Chipotle's voluntarily removing jalapenos from its restaurants nationwide. This comes after Minnesota's salmonella outbreak linked to peppers sickened over 100 people. In a statement Tuesday, the fast food chain confirmed it was cooperating with the investigation and had identified jalapenos from one common lot as a potential source of contamination. Lawyers for Luigi Mangione want a New York court to allow broader public access to his upcoming state murder trial.
7: Attorneys for the man accused of killing United Healthcare CEO Brian Thompson have now filed a motion seeking to live stream those proceedings. They're arguing that the court should not limit access by selecting only a small group of reporters. Mangione has pleaded not guilty to state charges, including second-degree murder, weapons, and forgery offenses. He also faces separate federal stalking charges. And jury selection for the state trial is scheduled to begin September 8th, with his federal case expected to follow in January of next year. I'm Liz Warner.
2: The U.S. Secretary of Education visited Iowa Tuesday to announce a milestone in the new Workforce Pell Grant program.
8: Students and workers are seeking faster, more flexible ways to gain the skills employers need. And that's why I'm thrilled to announce that the Iowa Central EMT program is making history as the first approved workforce Pell program in the nation.
2: Secretary of Education Linda McMahon at Fort Dodge. I'm John Summers, USA Radio News.
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1: Weather Range Weather Center this morning, a clear sky, sunshine with widespread smoke today, the high 84. Clear with areas of smoke tonight, low 56. A little smoke to start Thursday, sunshine otherwise, high 92. Sunny skies Friday and Saturday with highs each day 94. Sunny Sunday, high 94. I'm meteorologist Jim Minaldi on Wyoming's Genuine Country.
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3: USA Radio News. I'm John Summers. Evacuated Spokane, Washington residents are returning to find the charred remains of houses burned in the Old Trails blaze. Results are pouring in following Tuesday's primaries. Lawyers for Luigi Mangione want a New York court to allow broader public access to his upcoming state murder trial. The U.S. Secretary of Education visited Iowa Tuesday to announce a milestone in the new Workforce Pell Grant program.
4: Students and workers are seeking faster, more flexible ways to gain the skills employers need. And that's why I'm thrilled to announce that the Iowa Central EMT program is making history as the first approved Workforce Pell program in the nation.
3: That's Linda McMahon speaking at Iowa Central Community College in Fort Dodge. From America's News Network, USA Radio News.
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1: 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Delta Dawn
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2: USA Radio News. I'm John Summers. Severe thunderstorms are bearing down on millions across the Midwest. Storms are set to produce heavy rain across the region, with major cities like Chicago, St. Louis, and Kansas City all expected to get hit. A level 2 out of 4 flash flood risk is in place for much of the area. Widespread rainfall totals up to 2 inches are possible across the region through tomorrow, with localized amounts possibly reaching 3. NBC News says Abdul El-Sayed's the projected winner of Michigan's Democratic Senate primary. The progressive defeated Congresswoman Haley Stevens in Tuesday's contest. 2 deaths, both in Michigan, are linked to the cyclosporiasis outbreak, which has sickened people in 45 states. Here's Ann Thompson to report.
3: Both of the deceased had significant underlying health conditions that may have been impacted by cyclosporiasis and dehydration.
2: The outbreak's tied in part to lettuce from Taylor Farms served at Taco Bell. Chipotle's voluntarily removing jalapenos from its restaurants nationwide. This comes after Minnesota's salmonella outbreak linked to peppers sickened over 100 people. In a statement Tuesday, the fast food chain confirmed it was cooperating with the investigation and had identified jalapenos from one common lot as a potential source of contamination. A pulmonologist offers some tips on how to deal with wildfire smoke impacting parts of the U.S. over recent months. Dr. Samuel Gurevich with the Cleveland Clinic says children with asthma, pregnant women, and people with pre-existing heart conditions can really be affected.
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2: Evacuated Spokane, Washington residents are returning to find the charred remains of houses burned in the Old Trails blaze, part of the larger Spokane complex fire. 93-year-old Anna Teresa Rodriguez says firefighters managed to stop the flames of another of the ignitions, the Autumn Lane fire, just 300 feet from her home.
8: Makes me really sad to think all the homes that were lost along the way. Really bad, but I'm so thankful that stopped here.
2: A Florida judge ruled the property tax measure to raise the homestead exemption is misleading and must be rewritten.
9: State law requires constitutional amendment ballot language to be clear and neutral.
10: The title, "To Save Our Homes from Excessive Property Taxes," he found is a political tagline and is rhetoric and emotional and not neutral and just not appropriate for a ballot question.
9: Plaintiff attorney Jamie Cole says numerous statements in the ballot summary are factually inaccurate. Cole warns if the corrections are not sufficient, he will fight to prevent Amendment 3 from ever appearing on the ballot. I'm Karen Curtis.
2: Another baby brown bear cub is dead after it's attacked by a mother bear in Alaska's Katmai National Park and Preserve.
11: Rangers confirmed an adult female brown bear attacked one of Bear 335's spring cubs Sunday after the cub climbed up a tree to join the female bear's cubs. The cub did not survive the attack. It's the second time in less than a week that a mother brown bear has killed another bear's spring cub at the park. I'm Monica Nelson.
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13: Weather Range Weather Center this morning, a clear sky, sunshine with widespread smoke today, the high 84. Clear with areas of smoke tonight, low 56. Little smoke to start Thursday, sunshine otherwise, high 92. Sunny skies Friday and Saturday with highs each day 94. Sunny Sunday, high 94. I'm meteorologist Jim Anolli on Wyoming's Genuine Country.
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3: A California man has pleaded not guilty after being arrested outside Trump National Golf Club days before President Trump's visit. Authorities say the man was found with ammunition, and a later search of his home uncovered firearms, body armor, and other equipment. Federal, state, and local agencies continue investigating, and officials say no credible public threat has been identified. Our kids are going back to school, and they face overload. But it's not in the classroom.
4: According to the American Academy of Pediatrics, the average school backpack weighs over 15 pounds, which exceeds safety limits of no more than 10% of the child's body weight. Without lockers, kids are forced to carry the load, laptops, books, musical instruments, sports equipment, and more. Health officials say this year, look for a backpack with wide straps to better distribute weight, and maybe something with wheels. I'm Bree Tennis.
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2: USA Radio News, I'm Ron Warner. Pennsylvania Senator John Fetterman is criticizing what he calls the growing influence of socialist and communist-aligned voices within parts of the Democratic Party. Speaking at the Israel on Campus Coalition Conference, Fetterman said Democrats should avoid embracing extremist ideologies and also voice concern over what he described as an increasing anti-Israel sentiment among some progressive activists. Kansas Democrats have nominated political newcomer and United Methodist pastor Adam Hamilton to challenge Republican Senator Roger Marshall in November. Hamilton raised more than $4 million during the primary campaign, while Marshall enters the race as the incumbent in a state that has not elected a Democratic senator in nearly a century. Both campaigns are already sharpening their messages ahead of the general election. Evacuated Spokane, Washington residents are returning home to find charred remains of houses burned in the Old Trails fire. Monica Nelson reports.
3: Residents started returning home and they have found many houses charred down to the chimneys. Many residents say they plan to rebuild. The Old Trails fire is part of the larger Spokane complex fire that has destroyed 700 structures, including hundreds of homes, since starting on Saturday. Over 60,000 people were forced to evacuate their homes over the weekend. No deaths or injuries were reported. The fire has burned over 10,000 acres and is still 0% contained.
2: Astronomers believe a discarded SpaceX rocket has crashed into the moon.
4: The multi-ton Falcon 9 rocket has been floating around the moon since last year when it was deployed to launch a lunar lander. The space junk was projected to hit the lunar surface overnight at a speed of 5,400 miles per hour. Astronomers have not yet been able to confirm the impact. NASA says the collision should create an impact crater about 60 feet wide and 12 feet deep. Discarded rockets usually burn up in the Earth's atmosphere. I'm Mark Mayfield.
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2: Jocelyn Benson is projected to be the winner of the Democratic primary for Michigan governor. She spoke to supporters after the win.
6: So I'm here tonight asking you to work with me to build a government together whose leaders work for the people. A government that saves us time, saves us money, and makes our life easier.
2: Benson defeated Christopher Swanson. Secretary of State Benson has been the longtime favorite in their party. Missouri's new redrawn 4th Congressional District will feature a more traditional Democrat in November after attorney, Air Force veteran, and former Assistant Attorney General Jordan Herrera won Tuesday's Democratic primary. Herrera defeated Democratic Socialist Hartzell Gray, a Kansas City tenant organizer whose campaign emphasized rent control, Medicare for all, and campaign finance reform. He now advances to face Republican Congressman Mark Alford in the GOP-leaning district. Amazon continues to rise after its market value topped $3 trillion for the first time.
7: Shares hit a record high on Monday, rising about 4% after the company reported its second quarter earnings, fueled by a major growth in its cloud computing business and increasing demand for artificial intelligence services. Amazon Web Services brought in more than $42 billion in revenue, meeting Wall Street expectations and highlighting the continued AI boom across the tech industry. Amazon reportedly plans to increase its spending on AI infrastructure, projecting capital investments could reach $220 billion this year as the company works to keep up with demand. I'm Tammy Trujillo.
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1: From the Range Weather Center for your Wednesday afternoon, areas of widespread smoke and sunny skies send high temperatures to 85. Skies remain smoky tonight with a clear overnight low to 58. Tomorrow, Thursday, sunny skies send highs all the way to 91 degrees. 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
1: 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President Trump says the Strait of Hormuz will be open very soon. More from Mark Mayfield.
2: Speaking to Fox News Tuesday night, Trump said if it's not, then Iran is going to get hit very hard. Iran and Oman say they have control of the strait, a vital maritime passage that saw 20% of the world's oil traffic before the war with Iran. Meanwhile, Secretary of State Marco Rubio says that progress has been made in talks with Iran and Oman, but that no agreement has yet been reached.
1: Newly resurfaced remarks from Smithsonian National Museum of American History director Anthea Hardig are drawing renewed scrutiny. In a 2025 presentation, Hardig described history as a tool of social justice and outlined an equity-focused approach to museum work. The comments contrast with her recent congressional testimony, emphasizing scholarship, independence, and political neutrality. From America's News Network, USA Radio News.
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2: USA Radio News, I'm Ron Warner. Senator Rand Paul says he still believes Dr. Anthony Fauci should face legal consequences if proven he lied to Congress about COVID-era matters. Speaking on MSNBC, Paul argued that lying to Congress is a felony, but emphasized his primary goal is uncovering the facts surrounding the gain-of-function research. Fauci has denied wrongdoing, and no court has found him guilty of any crime. A cancer-fighting chewing gum developed at the University of Pennsylvania Dental School has been found to nearly eliminate human papillomavirus. Tammy Trujillo has the details.
3: That's a virus associated with head and neck cancer. Dr. Henry Daniel says this bioengineered gum cuts HVP levels in the mouth by up to 93% and doesn't seem to harm beneficial bacteria. That raises hope, he says, for a safer and more affordable cancer-fighting therapy.
2: The controversial Medical Aid in Dying Act goes into effect today in New York State.
4: The new law allows New Yorkers with terminal illnesses with under 6 months to live to request medication to end their lives. A team of doctors must sign off on a recorded oral request by the patient, who also must undergo a mental health evaluation. Advocates to the new law say this is about compassion and ending suffering, while opponents say it's immoral. In New York, I'm Scott Pringle.
2: New York City Mayor Mamdani is planning to announce e-bike safety measures today. Natalie Migliori has more.
5: It comes just one day after the city council laid out a slew of legislation aimed at increasing regulations around e-bikes and e-scooters, including delivery services to be licensed and setting up a street safety task force. New Yorkers not mincing words.
6: I think they're a menace.
7: Yeah, I wonder if they have insurance. That was my first thought when I almost got run over.
5: Concern over regulating e-bikes and e-scooters has been in conversation in recent years, re-emerging after a 17-year-old riding an illegal e-bike was killed when he collided with an SUV in Lower Manhattan last week.
2: From America's News Network, USA Radio News.
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2: President Trump says the Strait of Hormuz will be open very soon. More from Mark Mayfield.
9: Speaking to Fox News Tuesday night, Trump said if it's not, then Iran is going to get hit very hard. Iran and Oman say they have control of the strait, a vital maritime passage that saw 20% of the world's oil traffic before the war with Iran. Meanwhile, Secretary of State Marco Rubio says that progress has been made in talks with Iran and Oman, but that no agreement has yet been reached.
2: Last month's near collapse at a midtown high-rise is triggering safety inspections at sites all across New York City.
5: The inspection sweep included 180 job sites linked to companies involved in the midtown construction project. Officials issued 18 partial stop work orders, including a building on the same block as the midtown project. The buildings department says they found no immediate structure dangers as the investigation continues. Meantime, only one full stop order was issued at an apartment building in Williamsburg, Brooklyn. In New York, I'm Natalie Migliori.
2: Sean Diddy Combs' release date has been pushed back after he was involved in a prison fight in July.
4: Diddy will now be released from a Fort Dix prison on February 20th, 2028, instead of January 24th of that year. He had been sent to solitary confinement after a fight that started due to another inmate making a remark towards him. Diddy was previously sentenced to 50 months in prison after his conviction on two prostitution-related charges last year. In New York, I'm Scott Pringle.
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6: From the Range Weather Center for your Wednesday afternoon, areas of widespread smoke and sunny skies send high temperatures to 85. Skies remain smoky tonight with a clear overnight low to 58. Tomorrow, Thursday, sunny skies send highs all the way to 91 degrees. I'm TJ Matthews on Wyoming's Genuine Country. 103.3.
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1: Hey, you don't mind if we go down the hall and grab something out of the vending machine real quick, do you?
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4: USA Radio News, I'm Ron Warner. A man arrested near Trump National Golf Club before the president's visit has pleaded not guilty. Investigators say the case remains under investigation. Senator John Fetterman says Democrats shouldn't embrace communist or extremist voices, warning the party risks moving too far from its traditional values. A popular salad chain across the Southwest is closing its doors.
5: Salad & Go released a statement Tuesday saying it was permanently closing all of its locations after filing for Chapter 11 bankruptcy. The chain had grown to over 70 locations since it was founded in 2013, but says it's been unable to meet consumer demand, rising costs, and other challenges. It also admits that the Cyclospora outbreak in July, in which Salad & Go was not implicated, had weakened confidence across the industry and compounded these challenges. Today will be Salad & Go's last day open to the public. I'm Monica Nelson.
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1: USA Radio News, I'm Ron Warner. An investigation is underway after a man was arrested for suspicious behavior outside a fundraiser for President Trump. Michael Kastner reports.
2: Trump was in Southern California on Tuesday for a fundraising dinner at his golf club near Long Beach, where he was met outside the venue by a large group of both supporters and protesters. The same day, the LAPD announced they'd arrested a man over the weekend who was seen photographing the golf club just days before Trump's visit. The suspect was reportedly a 38-year-old man from Downey, California, who had several weapons in his possession.
1: Celebrity blogger Paris Hilton is reportedly in a Florida hospital.
3: Internet personality Paris Hilton is reportedly receiving professional medical care after Miami-Dade deputies responded to his residence in Westchester last night. Concerned viewers alerted police after a graphic video appeared on Hilton's live stream, apparently trying to hurt himself. Hilton's management team states they are prioritizing his health and well-being. The sheriff's office confirming that the individual was alone inside the home and safely taken into protective custody. There is no update on the 48-year-old's condition this morning. National mental health resources are available 24/7 by dialing 988. Natalie Rodriguez, Miami.
1: The World Health Organization is warning people about the health risks associated with wildfire smoke and offering tips for people who are dealing with it.
4: The smoke is made up of a mixture of gases and very small particles released when trees and vegetation burn. People exposed to wildfire smoke can experience coughing, eye and throat irritation, and headaches, with the smoke possibly leading to respiratory issues and making asthma worse. WHO officials say if you can smell the smoke, then it's present and steps should be taken to reduce your exposure. The organization recommends staying indoors, not using fans or air conditioners that draw air from outside, and wearing an N95 mask if you have to go outside. I'm Tammy Trujillo.
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1: The Senate Homeland Security and Governmental Affairs Committee will vote Thursday on whether to hold Dr. Anthony Fauci in contempt.
7: The vote comes after the former White House health advisor invoked the Fifth Amendment more than 100 times in a hearing last week about the COVID-19 pandemic. Fauci refused to answer questions, saying he thinks committee chair and Republican Senator Rand Paul wants to see him behind bars and is obsessed with him. I'm Mark Mayfield.
1: The NYPD is on the search for a vandal accused of damaging a statue in Queens.
8: Surveillance video shows the suspect hopping a fence to get into the courtyard of St. Rita Roman Catholic Church on 11th Street in Long Island City. He's then seen pulling a hammer out of his pants, smashing the statue, and watching it fall off its pedestal. The suspect then hops back over the fence to escape. The incident happened around 1:40 a.m. Saturday. No injuries were reported. In New York, I'm Natalie Migliori.
1: NBC News has projected Abdul El-Sayed has won Michigan's Democratic U.S. Senate primary. Tammy Trujillo reports.
4: The progressive El-Sayed defeated establishment-backed Congresswoman Haley Stevens in a closely watched contest. The race divided the party, with fears within the DNC that an El-Sayed victory would pull the party further left and hurt its midterm hopes of regaining control of the House and Senate. In the midterms, El-Sayed will now face Republican Mike Rogers, who has the backing of President Trump.
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9: 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I just want to warn you, traffic is tough out there.
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12: From the Range Weather Center for your Wednesday afternoon, areas of widespread smoke and sunny skies send high temperatures to 85. Skies remain smoky tonight with a clear overnight low to 58. Tomorrow, Thursday, sunny skies send highs all the way to 91 degrees. 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
1: I'm John Wetzel, candidate for House District 25. 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Government should be lean but effective, not bigger, just smarter. 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
2: Warm water temperatures in Wyoming's rivers and streams is making things tough for trout species, so anglers are being asked to adjust fishing practices. 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If the water gets to 65 degrees, anglers should harvest fish in accordance with established regulations rather than practice catch and release. 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
1: and a dozen roses. Hi, this is Tanya Tucker. Delta Dawn
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3: USA Radio News, I'm Ron Warner. Senator Rand Paul says Dr. Anthony Fauci should face prosecution if evidence shows he lied to Congress. Fauci denies any wrongdoing. A resurfaced 2025 video shows Smithsonian History Director Anthea Hardig calling history a tool of social justice, renewing debate over the museum's mission and neutrality. Before the school year starts, a new poll suggests you get out there with your kids and do something they'll remember. Bree Tennis with more.
4: As a kid, summer was the best. 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There's work, laundry, dishes, bills, and your kids with no clue how to unplug and be kids. A Harris poll shows 62% of adults remember family vacations when they were 5 to 10 years of age more vividly than any Christmas or birthday. So before this summer slips away, you need to get to it and make some memories.
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2: USA Radio News, I'm Ron Warner. A federal judge has set a March 2027 trial date in the antitrust lawsuit challenging Paramount's proposed merger with Warner Brothers Discovery. Mark Mayfield has the story.
3: The date is later than Paramount requested and could prove costly. If the deal doesn't close by October the 1st, the company has to pay $7 million per day to shareholders at Warner Brothers Discovery. A coalition of 12 state attorneys general believes that the $111 billion merger would reduce competition. The Writers Guild of America has filed a separate lawsuit raising concern about the impact on writers. Paramount maintains that the merger would strengthen its ability to compete with major streaming companies and ultimately benefit consumers.
2: The World Health Organization is warning people about the health risks associated with wildfire smoke and offering tips to those impacted. Monica Nelson reports.
4: The smoke is made up of a mixture of gases and very small particles released when trees and vegetation burn. People exposed to wildfire smoke can experience coughing, eye and throat irritation, and headaches, with the smoke possibly leading to respiratory issues and making asthma worse. WHO officials say if you can smell the smoke, then it's present, and steps should be taken to reduce exposure. The organization recommends staying indoors. Don't use fans or air conditioners that draw air from outside, and wear an N95 mask if outside.
2: There's a new crater on the moon after a SpaceX rocket smashed into the lunar surface. Rory O'Neill reports.
5: The rocket part was left over from a Falcon 9 mission last year. While most upper stages disintegrate, falling back to Earth, this one had a mission sending it closer to the moon and was pulled down by its gravity. The upper stage of the rocket should have been traveling around 5,400 miles per hour at the time of impact, generating a new crater roughly 15 feet deep and 60 to 90 feet across. NASA is still gathering imagery to confirm the impact.
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2: President Trump's pick to leave the Justice Department has been approved by a key Senate committee. Todd Blanche won the support of Senator John Cornyn of Texas by signing a deal to permanently rescind the nearly $2 billion anti-weaponization fund.
7: The weaponization fund is dead, and of course I expect them to live up to that in any future litigation.
2: That fund was billed as a way to compensate those who claimed they were unfairly targeted by the Biden administration. The deal also narrows the scope of Trump and his family's audit immunity. Pennsylvania Senator John Fetterman is criticizing what he calls the growing influence of socialist and communist-aligned voices within parts of the Democratic Party. Speaking at the Israel on Campus Coalition Conference, Fetterman said Democrats should avoid embracing extremist ideologies and also voiced concern over what he described as an increasing anti-Israel sentiment among some progressive activists. A UC San Diego study found that just 1 month on a vegan diet changed biological markers tied to inflammation and aging. John Fink reports.
8: Researchers tracked 48 healthy adults and found people on the plant-based diet showed changes linked to a less inflammatory immune response, while those changes appeared within 4 weeks. The team also found signs of slower biological aging using certain DNA-based aging measurements. Scientists say the next step is larger and longer studies to see whether these molecular changes last and lead to measurable health benefits for people over time. I'm John Fink.
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1: From the Range Weather Center for your Wednesday afternoon, areas of widespread smoke and sunny skies send high temperatures to 85. Skies remain smoky tonight with a clear overnight low to 58. Tomorrow, Thursday, sunny skies send highs all the way to 91 degrees. I'm TJ Matthews on Wyoming's Genuine Country. 103.3.
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3: USA Radio News, I'm Ron Warner. A cancer-fighting chewing gum developed at the University of Pennsylvania Dental School has been found to nearly eliminate human papillomavirus. Tammy Trujillo has the details.
4: That's a virus associated with head and neck cancer. Dr. Henry Daniel says this bioengineered gum cuts HVP levels in the mouth by up to 93% and doesn't seem to harm beneficial bacteria. That raises hope, he says, for a safer and more affordable cancer-fighting therapy.
3: A man is facing manslaughter charges after a crash killed a mother and her two young children. Mark Mayfield reports.
5: Hendrix Arcadio Collado is charged with manslaughter and related counts. The Victor Valley News Group says he's accused of running a red light and triggering a multi-vehicle wreck on July the 29th. The 43-year-old remains jailed on $250,000 bail. A court hearing is scheduled to take place today.
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0: 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Yeah, I love a rainy
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2: USA Radio News, I'm Ron Warner. Chipotle Mexican Grill is voluntarily removing jalapenos from its restaurants nationwide.
3: This comes after a Minnesota salmonella outbreak linked to the peppers sickened over 100 people. In a statement released Tuesday, the fast food chain confirmed it was cooperating with a public health investigation and had identified jalapenos from one common lot as a potential source of contamination. Investigators believe the spread of the foodborne illness has impacted other Mexican-style quick-service restaurants and possibly other states as well. Although Chipotle had a specific lot number identified, the FDA has yet to release a recall concerning the outbreak. I'm Michael Kastner.
2: The city of Roanoke is looking for ways to curb their deer population.
4: The city says the continued decline of deer hunting in the state is one of the main reasons for deer populations to continue rising. And they say it's not just property damage they're interested in curbing, but also helping mitigate public health risks the deer contribute to. Councilmember Faison Nash says the deer carry Lyme and alpha-gal disease, which has skyrocketed in the area. The city is looking at allowing Roanoke police to shoot the deer with rifles, along with creating an urban archery program to allow more deer hunting by bow. The city says a hunter's license will be needed to participate in killing deer. I'm Rose Sierra Rivera.
2: Results are pouring in following Tuesday's primaries. Mark Mayfield has more.
5: NBC News projects Wesley Bell will win the Democratic primary for Missouri's 1st Congressional District. The incumbent defeated former Congresswoman and Democrat Socialist Cori Bush. NBC also projects Jocelyn Benson will win the Democratic primary for Michigan governor, and Ty Masterson will win the Republican primary for Kansas governor. The biggest race of the night pits insurgent progressive Abdul El-Sayed against establishment-based Congresswoman Haley Stevens in Michigan's Democrat U.S. Senate race. Races are being held in Michigan, Missouri, Kansas, Virginia, and Washington State.
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2: Jocelyn Benson is projected to be the winner of the Democratic primary for Michigan governor. She spoke to supporters after the win.
7: So I'm here tonight asking you to work with me to build a government together whose leaders work for the people. A government that saves us time, saves us money, and makes our life easier.
2: Benson defeated Christopher Swanson. Secretary of State Benson has been the longtime favorite in their party. Kansas Democrats have nominated political newcomer and United Methodist pastor Adam Hamilton to challenge Republican Senator Roger Marshall in November. Hamilton raised more than $4 million during the primary campaign, while Marshall enters the race as the incumbent in a state that has not elected a Democratic senator in nearly a century. Both campaigns are already sharpening their messages ahead of the general election. NBC News has projected Wesley Bell will win the Democratic primary for Missouri's 1st Congressional District. He thanked his supporters afterwards and looked towards the midterms.
8: There's folks who chose to have their voices heard when there are forces trying to take those voices away from you.
2: The incumbent defeated former Congresswoman and Democrat Socialist Cori Bush. Bush attempted to make this race a referendum on Bell's support for U.S. aid to Israel. A resurfaced 2025 video shows Smithsonian History Director Anthea Hardig calling history a tool of social justice, renewing debate over the museum's mission and neutrality. I'm Ron Warner, USA Radio News.
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9: From the Range Weather Center for your Wednesday afternoon, areas of widespread smoke and sunny skies send high temperatures to 85. Skies remain smoky tonight with a clear overnight low to 58. Tomorrow, Thursday, sunny skies send highs all the way to 91 degrees. I'm TJ Matthews on Wyoming's Genuine Country. 103.3.
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3: Warm water temperatures in Wyoming's rivers and streams is making things tough for trout species, so anglers are being asked to adjust fishing practices. Consider fishing in the early morning and evening hours when water temperatures are cooler. Land the fish as soon as possible and carry a pocket thermometer to measure temperatures. If the water gets to 65 degrees, anglers should harvest fish in accordance with established regulations rather than practice catch and release. Sponsored by the Wyoming Game and Fish, the Wyoming Association of Broadcasters, and the station.
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2: USA Radio News, I'm Ron Warner. A California man has pleaded not guilty after being arrested outside Trump National Golf Club days before President Trump's visit. Authorities say the man was found with ammunition, and a later search of his home uncovered firearms, body armor, and other equipment. Federal, state, and local agencies continue investigating, and officials say no credible public threat has been identified. Today, we're celebrating something your mother told you never to leave the house without a clean pair of.
3: Today is National Underwear Day. We raise up the one-quarter yard of fabric that offers a barrier between you and your clothes. A YouGov poll says only about 7% of us go commando on a regular basis. According to Hanes Underwear, the average person has about 15 pairs, four for special occasions. And while there's no expiration date on when to toss and replace, it should be done before a waistband blowout. I'm Bree Tennis.
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2: USA Radio News, I'm Ron Warner. A federal judge is temporarily blocking New York from enforcing its laws requiring federal immigration agents to remove face coverings and display identification. Natalie Migliori reports.
3: In the ruling, the judge did concede masks may create dangerous situations, but added existing law means federal authorities make policies for how federal laws are enforced, not the states. Governor Kathy Hochul says masked agents do not make New York safer, adding her office is reviewing all legal options. However, a separate law that bars local police and jails from assisting ICE through specific agreements is allowed to take effect later this month.
2: A new law in California lets authorities use DNA to help find both missing and unidentified people.
4: The legislation was signed by Governor Newsom last month. It loosens restrictions on California's missing persons DNA program. Before, the program was only allowed to identify people who were deceased. Now it can help find living people as well. The program can now help law enforcement and medical officials across California identify missing or unknown people. The law also updates how long DNA samples are kept. Up until now, DNA from relatives was destroyed once remains were identified. I'm Tammy Trujillo.
2: Mount Vernon, New York, is firing its deputy commissioner of public safety after she was arrested yesterday for allegedly being the getaway driver for her son to carry out a Bronx shooting. Scott Pringle reports.
5: Jennifer Lackard will be back in court next month after she, her son, and ex-husband were hit with attempted murder charges. Prosecutors allege the three all drove to the Bronx in late June when her son then fired a gun out the vehicle window for a gang-related shooting. No one was injured. Prosecutors say they have text messages that appear to show Lackard and her son planning it out. One of the texts from her son to Lackard asked for her to be out front when he leaves. She texted back, "The timing has to be right."
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2: NBC News has projected Abdul El-Sayed has won Michigan's Democratic U.S. Senate primary. Tammy Trujillo reports.
4: The progressive El-Sayed defeated establishment-backed Congresswoman Haley Stevens in a closely watched contest. The race divided the party, with fears within the DNC that an El-Sayed victory would pull the party further left and hurt its midterm hopes of regaining control of the House and Senate. In the midterms, El-Sayed will now face Republican Mike Rogers, who has the backing of President Trump.
2: Sean Diddy Combs' release date has been pushed back after he was involved in a prison fight in July.
5: Diddy will now be released from a Fort Dix prison on February 20th, 2028, instead of January 24th of that year. He had been sent to solitary confinement after a fight that started due to another inmate making a remark towards him. Diddy was previously sentenced to 50 months in prison after his conviction on two prostitution-related charges last year. In New York, I'm Scott Pringle.
2: A South Florida steakhouse is drawing attention for its unique dinner service. Mark Mayfield explains.
9: Class Soiree Steakhouse in Hollywood hosts clothing optional dinners on the first Monday of every month. The pre-fee meal includes appetizers, surf and turf, and a champagne toast. The owner says the idea has been a hit and believes it's one of the only public dining experiences of its kind in the country. The staff remains fully clothed.
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1: From the Range Weather Center for your Wednesday afternoon, areas of widespread smoke and sunny skies send high temperatures to 85. Skies remain smoky tonight with a clear overnight low to 58. Tomorrow, Thursday, sunny skies send highs all the way to 91 degrees. I'm TJ Matthews on Wyoming's Genuine Country. 103.3.
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4: Hi everyone, this is Northwest College President Lisa Watson. 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

0: as dependable as the paper boys toss onto your front lawn. Whoops. What we're trying to say is we play the most of Wyoming's genuine country. 103.3, The Range.
1: USA Radio News, I'm Ron Warner. President Trump says the Strait of Hormuz will be open very soon. More from Mark Mayfield.
2: Speaking to Fox News Tuesday night, Trump said if it's not, then Iran is going to get hit very hard. Iran and Oman say they have control of the strait, a vital maritime passage that saw 20% of the world's oil traffic before the war with Iran. Meanwhile, Secretary of State Marco Rubio says that progress has been made in talks with Iran and Oman, but that no agreement has yet been reached.
1: Senator Rand Paul says he still believes Dr. Anthony Fauci should face legal consequences if proven he lied to Congress about COVID-era matters. Speaking on MSNBC, Paul argued that lying to Congress is a felony, but emphasized his primary goal is uncovering the facts surrounding the gain-of-function research. Fauci has denied wrongdoing, and no court has found him guilty of any crime. From America's News Network, USA Radio News.
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4: 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Let me tell you about my day." And she sits down and she listens, and he begins to speak.

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Wife says, "It's very interesting. Before we talk about your day, let's talk about mine."

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2: USA Radio News, I'm Ron Warner. An investigation is underway after a man was arrested for suspicious behavior outside a fundraiser for President Trump. Michael Kastner reports.
3: Trump was in Southern California on Tuesday for a fundraising dinner at his golf club near Long Beach, where he was met outside the venue by a large group of both supporters and protesters. The same day, the LAPD announced they'd arrested a man over the weekend who was seen photographing the golf club just days before Trump's visit. The suspect was reportedly a 38-year-old man from Downey, California, who had several weapons in his possession.
2: The World Health Organization is warning people about the health risks associated with wildfire smoke and offering tips to those impacted. Monica Nelson reports.
4: The smoke is made up of a mixture of gases and very small particles released when trees and vegetation burn. People exposed to wildfire smoke can experience coughing, eye and throat irritation, and headaches, with the smoke possibly leading to respiratory issues and making asthma worse. WHO officials say if you can smell the smoke, then it's present, and steps should be taken to reduce exposure. The organization recommends staying indoors. Don't use fans or air conditioners that draw air from outside, and wear an N95 mask if outside.
2: Celebrity blogger Paris Hilton is reportedly in a Florida hospital.
5: Internet personality Paris Hilton is reportedly receiving professional medical care after Miami-Dade deputies responded to his residence in Westchester last night. Concerned viewers alerted police after a graphic video appeared on Hilton's live stream, apparently trying to hurt himself. Hilton's management team states they are prioritizing his health and well-being. The sheriff's office confirming that the individual was alone inside the home and safely taken into protective custody. There is no update on the 48-year-old's condition this morning. National mental health resources are available 24/7 by dialing 988. Natalie Rodriguez, Miami.
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2: Pennsylvania Senator John Fetterman is criticizing what he calls the growing influence of socialist and communist-aligned voices within parts of the Democratic Party. Speaking at the Israel on Campus Coalition Conference, Fetterman said Democrats should avoid embracing extremist ideologies and also voiced concern over what he described as an increasing anti-Israel sentiment among some progressive activists. A federal judge is temporarily blocking New York from enforcing laws requiring federal immigration agents to remove mask coverings and display identification. Mark Mayfield reports.
7: In the ruling, the judge did concede the mask may create dangerous situations, but added existing law means federal authorities make policy for how federal laws will be enforced, not the states. Governor Kathy Hochul said masked agents do not make New York safer, saying her office is reviewing all legal options. However, a separate law that bars local police and jails from assisting ICE through specific agreements is allowed to take effect later this month.
2: Our kids are going back to school and they face overload, but it's not in the classroom.
8: According to the American Academy of Pediatrics, the average school backpack weighs over 15 pounds, which exceeds safety limits of no more than 10% of the child's body weight. Without lockers, kids are forced to carry the load, laptops, books, musical instruments, sports equipment, and more. Health officials say this year, look for a backpack with wide straps to better distribute weight, and maybe something with wheels. I'm Bree Tennis.
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1: From the Range Weather Center for your Wednesday afternoon, areas of widespread smoke and sunny skies send high temperatures to 85. Skies remain smoky tonight with a clear overnight low to 58. Tomorrow, Thursday, sunny skies send highs all the way to 91 degrees. I'm TJ Matthews on Wyoming's Genuine Country. 103.3.
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11: 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Delta Dawn
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3: 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Vote August 18th. Your voice matters.
4: I'm John Wetzel, candidate for House District 25. 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
1: Hey, you don't mind if we go down the hall and grab something out of the vending machine real quick, do you? 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More of Wyoming's Genuine Country is coming up.
2: Oh, it's stuck. 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
3: USA Radio News, I'm Anthony Lucero. President Trump defended canceling planned strikes on Iran during a Las Vegas appearance, although the Strait of Hormuz remains closed as Iran says they are negotiating with Oman, not the U.S.
4: We were all set for the biggest attack since World War II, and they called me and they said, please don't do it, let's talk. And then they said, we never said that.
3: Trump also touted the U.S. economy. Firefighters are making progress on the wildfires near Spokane, Washington, with containment ranging from 5 to 13% thanks to cooler weather. More than 60,000 people were forced to evacuate as the first fires destroyed thousands of structures. Some residents are returning to assess the damage and plan a rebuild. A man accused of starting the Old Trails fire is scheduled for arraignment tomorrow.
5: At the closing bell, the Dow Jones Industrial Average added 263 points, the S&P 500 fell 12 points, and the NASDAQ dropped 221 points. I'm Sarah Lee Kessler.
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I rode a freight train north to Detroit City. And after all these years, I find I've just been wasting my time. So I just think I'll take my foolish pride and put it on a southbound freight and ride. Go on back to the loved ones, the ones that I left waiting so far behind.

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2: USA Radio News, I'm Anthony Lucero. Two cyber attacks on municipal water systems in New Jersey last week are reportedly being blamed on Iran.
3: The communities which are not being named had their automated systems go down and they had to go to manual operations. Several other states had similar cyber attacks on their water systems. And there are reports that investigators believe Iran is behind the attacks. Officials say the incidents involve vulnerable, exposed control systems. There did not appear to be any disruptions to the water supply at the communities that were attacked. In New Jersey, I'm Scott Pringle.
2: Vice President J.D. Vance says the White House Fraud Task Force has identified $230 billion in suspected fraud since President Trump created it by executive order back in May.
4: We would love to work with Democrats in Washington to codify some of the anti-fraud actions that we've taken and to take it to the next level.
2: Vance is urging Congress to establish